0: amid contact tracing efforts. Mass baptisms have taken place in California and Cambodia over the past week. Thousands showed up at a Pirate's Cove where the Jesus Revolution baptisms began in the US back in the 1970s. More than 650 people registered to be baptized, but organizer Baptize California believes the final number could be higher. 6 months after 1,000 new Christians were also baptized in the scene Cambodia, even more have taken part in another beach baptism. The Great Harvest Ministry was expecting up to 3,000 participants. Bangladesh's first woman Christian MP from an ethnic minority has taken her seat in the National Parliament. Anna Minj was nominated for one of the 50 seats reserved for women. Christian leaders are hoping she can represent their concerns to the Parliament. In sport, former Blues Origin forward Daniel Saifiti has opened up on his retirement from the NRL. The 30-year-old was forced to call it quits due to a chronic shoulder injury. The former Knights prop says it was tough breaking the news to his Dolphins teammates.
1: Yeah, that was one of the hardest things. It was emotional. You know, I love those boys. I've only been here for 18 months and only got to play 8 games with them, but you know, I've made mates for life, and I don't regret coming up here at all.
0: Meantime, Perth Bears assistant coach Ben Gardner says there is plenty of work happening behind the scenes amid claims PNG is at an advantage when it comes to recruiting players. That's the latest Vision National News. I'm Jaden James.
2: Oh, I'm obsessed with the way your head is laying on my chest. How you love the things I hate about myself that no one knows, but with you I see hope again. Oh, I'm a mess.

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1: Do you like thumbing through those pamphlets that get stuck in your letterbox? With all that's on offer, it's not that difficult to end up with a house full of stuff. In what's known as the Beatitudes, Jesus said a weird thing. He said, "You're fortunate when you're at the end of your rope." Now, this isn't about being a big sook, but let's be honest. When was the last time when things were going really well and you insisted God stop the good times so you could get back into pain? It's only when the pain gets intense and it seems there isn't a ghost of a chance of fixing it that we finally start to look for an answer beyond ourselves. It's called the hole in the soul, which is generally where we get out and God gets in. People with addictions know it well. The sad part is we've all got addictions of some kind. Some seem socially acceptable and others aren't. But there is that place inside made for connection with God. Some bag it and reckon relationship with God is just a crutch, blissfully unaware of their own.
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I'm trying to get somewhere. I'm trying to get somewhere that's real and pure and true.

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1: Do you worry about people thinking badly of you, even if you haven't done the wrong thing? I'm Danny Sinnott with another Brave to Go. I used to have this thing, and you might have it too, where you're driving around in your car and all of a sudden you see the police coming up behind you and a wave of guilt sweeps over you for something you haven't even done and you start to get a bit paranoid. Are they following me? Was I speeding? You look straight ahead and drive carefully like a model citizen with your hands at 10 and 2, almost holding your breath until they turn off in another direction. I know this is my thing, but I've had a few conversations with friends lately who have the same thing as well. So silly, isn't it? Living under guilt for a crime we never committed. In the Bible, Jesus is talking to the Pharisees who are under the oppression of the religious law and striving in sin, and they don't even realize it. Jesus said to them, "You shall know the truth, and the truth will set you free." The truth of who Jesus is and the fact that he saved us from death and sin has set us free for sure, but we also need to realize that we're also free from the guilt and shame, free from what people think of us for the things that we've done and are sorry for and for falling short. If the truth is that you seek to do good, be good, make good, and love Jesus, then hold on to that truth despite what others think. You know that that is the truth, and God knows too, and you are free. Walk in that freedom. For more resources, podcasts, and videos on doing life together, head on over to our website, braveenough.org.
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2: In this bulletin, ISIS brides expected to arrive in Australia and the Treasurer preparing next week's budget. With the details, I'm Jaden James. The Albanese government has confirmed four so-called ISIS brides have made plans to travel to Australia. The government maintains it is not providing any assistance to the group of four women and nine children. The cohort is expected to arrive tomorrow. The women had been in a camp in northern Syria since 2019, when they travelled to the country with their husbands. The Treasurer insists the federal government is preparing a responsible budget as mortgage holders grapple with a fresh interest rate rise. The Reserve Bank is warning the Albanese government against a budget cash splash amid reports workers could receive a one-off $300 payment as part of the financial blueprint. Jim Chalmers claims government spending isn't the primary driver of inflation, but they know they have to spend taxpayer dollars wisely.
3: The governor was asked a hypothetical question about some budget speculation that there'd be a heap more stimulus in the budget. There won't be a heap more stimulus in the budget. In fact, the budget will wind back spending overall.
2: The RBA governor has warned that Australia could face a recession if businesses fail to navigate cost blowouts. The Victorian government has secured a 10 million litre diesel reserve for Victorian farmers. The reserve will only be released if level 4 of the National Fuel Security Plan is activated. Making the announcement at ExxonMobil in Williamstown, Victorian Premier Jacinta Allen says the reserve will act as a safeguard.
4: Because we are dedicating this fuel reserve to our ag sector, the advice is that that's about 2 weeks' worth of activity during the harvesting season. So this is one way that we can put a floor in, if you like, under the National Fuel Plan.
2: The reserve won't change day-to-day supply. Brisbane is set to become home to the world's first wheelchair-accessible flying fox. The Queensland government has invested more than $2 million to build the attraction, which will allow participants to fly over the Brisbane River from Kangaroo Point to the City Botanic Gardens. Pending council approvals, it's hoped to be up and running by the end of next year. Queensland researchers say targeted physiotherapy could be the key to treating chronic migraines. New data from the University of Queensland reveals more than 87% of sufferers battle neck pain. Chronic migraines affect more than 1.2 billion people, one in seven globally. After appointing a special envoy to the Christian world, the Israeli Foreign Ministry has announced another step in its charm offensive towards the global Christian community. It plans to bring around 8,000 young Christian leaders and influencers, mostly from the US, to Israel. Participants will spend 5 days touring the country and 3 days receiving in-depth briefings on the key issues shaping daily life in Israel. Last year, a record 300 Christian delegations visited Israel, despite the Gaza and Iran conflicts. An Egyptian court has rejected a petition to make Easter an official national holiday. It means Christians must choose between observing their faith's holiest day or face a loss of earnings and possible employment penalties. The court ruled it's a decision for politicians, not the judiciary. To sport, the AFL will implement a number of measures to improve their health and well-being standards following a review into the Elijah Holland situation. AFL health and football operations boss Laura Kane says clubs will be mandated to employ a full-time psychologist.
5: Or the equivalent across our AFL and AFLW programs, with industry consultation in relation to that initiative commencing immediately.
2: Carlton has been fined $75,000 for their handling of Holland's mental health episode. And Arsenal has booked a place in the Champions League final, beating Atletico Madrid 2-1 on aggregate in their semi-final. That's the latest Vision National News. I'm Jaden James.

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1: Very few people set goals. Even fewer write them down. Hi, I'm Warwick Marsh from Dads for Kids. Only 2-3% of the population actively practice goal setting. Those who do have thought about where they want to go in life and have also worked out a plan of how to get there. What's that got to do with fatherhood? Well, fathers who want to go to the next level as dads must begin to plan for success. Fathers must begin to develop a life plan that not only includes career and material goals, but also integrates these important goals with family and fatherhood goals. Working out your own set of values is a key part of this process. It is only when we have worked out our values and what is truly valuable to us that we can then prioritize. Take some time to set your goals for life and for your direction as a father. You will never regret the time it takes. For more ideas on being a great dad, go to fatherhood.org.au.
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It was just two lovers sitting in the car, listening to Blonde, falling for each other. Pink and orange skies, feeling super childish. No Donald Glover, missed call from my mother.

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She got solar power. 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
1: This is Condice Benedict with a thought for the day. Matthew has told us who the Lord Jesus is. He has said that he's the one who's able to forgive sin. Sin basically is the very thing that separates us from God. A holy God has nothing to do with sin, but a God of love and grace encompasses the sinner and forgives and draws them to himself. I love the verses of Scripture, both in the Old Testament and the New Testament, that speak about God's wonderful grace and forgiveness. As far as the east is from the west, so this is what God does with our sin. He takes it from pole to pole because his love is so great that he wants to encompass who you are, who I am. This is what Matthew wanted to get across as he shared this wonderful gospel message. The Lord Jesus is able to forgive sin. In other words, there isn't anyone in this world that cannot be redeemed. Can I say that again? There isn't anyone in this world that cannot be redeemed. Pray for your friends, pray for your family, pray for yourself. This is Condice Benedict.
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2: In this bulletin, the Home Affairs Minister issues a stern warning to returning ISIS brides, and the Victorian government makes a $1 billion lottery deal. With the details, I'm Jaden James. A cohort of 13 ISIS brides and their children are expected to arrive in Australia tomorrow. The Albanese government has confirmed the 4 women and 9 children have made plans to travel to Australia. Home Affairs Minister Tony Burke says they are not being assisted.
3: The government is not repatriating and will not repatriate. The government is not assisting and will not assist these individuals. They made an appalling, disgraceful decision. If any of these individuals find their way back to Australia, if they have committed crimes, they can expect to face the full force of the law without exception.
2: AFP Commissioner Chrissy Barrett has confirmed that the children arriving back will be required to undergo community integration programs. The Prime Minister says the federal budget will include a fuel security and resilience package. Anthony Albanese has confirmed the government is planning to establish permanent onshore fuel and fertiliser reserve. Australia's biggest sheep station is up for sale. Jumbuck Pastoral's 1.29 million hectares in South Australia is on the market. It's 12 times the size of Hong Kong and is tipped to go to a foreign investor. Victorian Premier Jacinta Allen denies the operating surplus in yesterday's state budget would not have been possible without a $1 billion lottery deal. Victoria's books will be $1 billion in the black next financial year, after the Treasurer sacrificed about $900 million for the cost of living relief. The 40-year extension of the Lottery Corporation's licence far exceeds the usual 10-year deal. The Premier denying the surplus was only possible because of the extra cash.
4: No, we've delivered a surplus because we've worked hard to take the decisions through this budget process that has prioritised delivering that surplus, prioritised driving down net debt as a percentage of the economy.
2: Victoria's debt is set to hit $199 billion by 2030. Overseas, the US president says he has now paused the latest operation to guide ships through the Strait of Hormuz, less than 48 hours after it started. Donald Trump says the change has been made at the request of Pakistan and other countries to see if an agreement can be finalised. The US Secretary of State only today declared Operation Epic Fury is over and has been replaced by Project Freedom. A Christian newspaper that was launched nearly 150 years ago is still being published by the Salvation Army. Every edition of The War Cry includes information on how to become a Christian and a prayer to commit one's life to Christ. It still reaches about 1.7 million readers in the UK and Ireland each week. It's available in 130 countries, including Australia. A faith-focused mobile network aimed at Christians has been launched in the US. Radiant Mobile promises to block what it calls harmful content, including adult sites and those relating to self-harm and drugs. It claims to offer stronger protection than downloadable app blockers. It also provides Bible-based AI-generated games and videos. To the NRL, Broncos star Ben Hunt says he's an outside shot to run out for the team against the Sea Eagles on Saturday. The veteran half is in line to return from a knee injury as Brisbane battle a growing casualty ward. Hunt insists he'll be careful not to rush back early.
5: Yeah, no, look, I definitely won't be going too soon, but I've got a fitness test today to get through, you know, some wrestling contact and a few different drills, and if I pass through all that, then I'll be right to play, but I'd still say it's a bit of an outside shot.
2: Tom Duffy will start at halfback for the Broncos on Saturday night at Manly. And in the AFL, the Giants are reportedly considering a shift away from their Greater Western Sydney tag. That's the latest Vision National news. I'm Jaden James.

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2: In a visit to India, I was astounded to hear that there are people in that nation that have no status. They are below the lowest caste. These people live in a village outside Agra in northern India. They are snake charmers. They fall outside the caste system of India and so have no birth certificate, no rights, no education, and are not considered to be people. In Western nations, we can't imagine people being treated that way. How could someone be a non-person? Yet we need to remember that in Jesus' day, there were many in that situation. Women, children, and slaves had no power, no status, and few rights. It was the teaching of Jesus, Paul, and the early church that gave people worth and dignity. The value of treating all people equally was given to us by Jesus.
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1: Hi, I'm Bernie Diamond. Some people wander through life with this nagging sense of never, ever being good enough. What they need desperately is to experience the amazing love of God through His Son, Jesus Christ. God? Oh, no, I'm not good enough. No, we're not. In fact, no one is, and that's the whole point. That's what makes Jesus different. We're exactly the ones He came to save. Save from what? From not being good enough. It took me ages to get my head around this. I'm not sure I'll ever fully grasp what He did on that cross for you and for me. But God is a perfect God, and there's no way to be close to Him unless somehow the not good enough thing is washed away. See, the world will tell us that we are good enough, but deep down in our hearts, when we look at God, we know we're not. That's why Jesus died, to pay for all that stuff with His life. That's why He rose again, to bring us home to Dad.
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2: In this bulletin, the federal government to sign a security deal with Fiji and a rise in EV sales. With more, I'm Jaden James. Federal police have confirmed some women with links to Islamic State will be charged upon their return to Australia. 4 women and 9 children are expected to land in Sydney and Melbourne tomorrow. The Albanese government maintains it has not provided any assistance to the group on their journey home. Australia is on the cusp of signing a landmark security treaty with Fiji to help mitigate China's influence in the region. Foreign Minister Penny Wong is in the Pacific nation to try and iron out the final details of the agreement. The federal government claims the pact would strengthen strategic and economic cooperation between the two nations. Australia's big four banks have announced they will pass the latest interest rise onto customers. The official cash rate has jumped 25 basis points to 4.35%. Westpac, CBA, NAB and ANZ will apply the increase to variable home loans, putting extra pressure on households. South Australian Financial Counsellors Association Executive Kate Fox says there is help out there for people struggling to pay the bills.
3: Banks and utilities providers all have hardship provisions, so it's certainly worth contacting them and seeing if there's some negotiation that can happen there. And if you're really struggling with contacting them and negotiating them, a financial counsellor can help with that.
2: It's the third consecutive rate rise from the RBA. 3 child protection staff have been stood down in the Northern Territory over incidents in the lead-up to the death of a 5-year-old girl in Alice Springs. 6 child protection notifications were made to the department in the weeks leading up to when she went missing. An internal investigation is now taking place. Electric and hybrid car sales have spiked in the wake of the fuel crisis driven by the Middle East war. Fiend Tor at carsales.com.au says their internal data is off the charts.
4: In March, the searches across new energy vehicles, as they're called, that's EVs, hybrids, plug-in hybrids, was up 149% month on month.
2: Sales of diesel utes and four-wheel drives have dropped dramatically. The Federal Chamber of Automotive Industries says Hiluxes have seen a 31% drop in sales. Overseas, the Princess of Wales is making her first official foreign visit since her cancer diagnosis and chemotherapy treatment. After 3.5 years, she'll next week travel to Italy as part of her work for young children. A Christian family advocacy group has been banned from erecting 3 crosses on the top of its building in Columbus, Ohio. The state capitol's downtown commission unanimously opposed the crosses. The Center for Christian Virtue claims the artwork complied with city code and design standards, but was rejected because of its clear expression of faith. It's considering legal action against the city for violating its First Amendment rights to freedom of speech and religion. Movie director Mel Gibson has finished filming The Resurrection of the Christ, the long-awaited sequel to his hugely popular The Passion of the Christ. After 7 months of filming in Italy, Gibson and his crew will focus on editing the 2-part epic. The first part is due for release on Good Friday next year, followed by the second a few weeks later. In tennis, the women's world number one believes players will have to boycott the Grand Slam tournaments if calls for a greater share of prize money are not being taken seriously. The total prize pool for the upcoming French Open is less than 15% of the estimated 400 million euros the tournament will generate. Arina Sabalenka says without the players, there is no tournament.
5: I feel like that's going to be the only way to kind of like fight for our rights.
2: Meantime, at the Italian Open, Aussie Talia Gibson is through to the next round after beating Italian Martina Trevisan 6-4, Love 6, 6-3. That's the latest Vision National News. I'm Jaden James.

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2: As a dad, I can tell you that when you're dealing with little kids, you've got to be on your toes. They're so full of life. They're never still. They run, jump, explore. They're curious about everything. It's like little kids are programmed to enjoy every bit of life to the fullest. We all come into this world to live. We all inevitably die, but it's not the reason why we come into the world. But Jesus is different because Jesus actually came to die. For God so loved the world that he gave his one and only Son, so that whoever believes in him should not perish, but have eternal life. Jesus came to die so that by delivering you from eternal death, you could be who you were meant to be. So remember this. Just like little kids enjoy life, Jesus has given you eternity to enjoy.
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1: There are some people who live so carefully, they absolutely refuse to take risks. 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Those type of people make sure everything is carefully regulated and kept under control. Borders carefully defined, guidelines spelled out, every dime accounted for. And after having expended so much time trying to live safely, they end life never having accomplished anything of lasting value. Life can be risky, can't it? 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Is that really where you want to land?
2: Insights with author and teacher Chuck Swindoll. 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
2: In this bulletin, ISIS brides set to be charged, millions of crypto dollars seized by police, and Bluey fans caused the Australia Post website to crash. With more, I'm Gareth Stafford. Police have confirmed some women linked to Islamic State will be charged when they return to Australia. Nelson Scott reports.
3: After 7 years living in a Syrian refugee camp, four women and nine children are expected to arrive in Sydney and Melbourne tomorrow. The women travel to the country with their husbands, who are fighting for the terrorist group ISIS. Home Affairs Minister Tony Burke maintains the government has not assisted the cohort on their journey home, but as Australian citizens, can do little to stop their return.
4: There are very serious limits on what can be done.
3: The opposition's John O'Dunham claims Labor could have done more to keep them out.
5: They could revoke their passports, they could revoke their travel documents.
3: The AFP has confirmed some of the women will be charged upon arrival, but did not disclose how many. The children will undergo therapy and participate in community integration programs.
2: Nelson Scott reporting. Police have seized more than $5.5 million in cryptocurrency during investigations into alleged trading on the dark net. Strike Force detectives believe two men accessed the cryptocurrency wallet. They allege the money was the result of illegal online activity. Spain says a Dutch cruise ship with a hantavirus outbreak on board is to sail to the Canary Islands. The World Health Organization suspects there's been human-to-human transmission of the deadly virus aboard the vessel. Infectious diseases physician Professor Peter Colligan says it can cause people to become extremely ill.
6: The mortality rate is probably about 15%. I guess the good news is 85% don't die, but people can be very sick. But also what we don't know is how much asymptomatic infection occurs.
2: The disease spreads through exposure to rodents. Part of the Australia Post online store has crashed due to high demand as people rush to buy the new Bluey coins. The organisation is promising to resolve the issue as quickly as possible. The limited edition $2 coins feature illustrations of popular characters and scenes from episodes. With Kenya in the grip of another crippling drought affecting millions, the Kenya Hope Ministry has never been more critical to their survival. It drills boreholes for remote communities so people don't drink contaminated water from rivers and dams. The ministry's Brian Haley told Mission Network News its workers also bring living water in the form of the gospel for previously unreached people.
7: But as soon as I had clean, safe drinking water, those health issues were erased. Clean water really opens the door to education, food security, dignity for widows, increasing income, and that all leads or is the chance to share the hope of the gospel or living water.
2: Kenya Hope also ensures long-term maintenance of each well by teaching locals to contribute to a small fund for its upkeep. To sport, and former Queensland Origin player Sam Thaidai has thrown his support behind Cameron Munster ahead of this month's State of Origin opener in Sydney. The Storm champ is under pressure to hold his Maroons jersey following Melbourne's historic form slump, but Thaidai says Munster remains a standout.
8: You talk about someone that is Queenslander to the core. He got his chance opportunity last year to captain the squad, and I think he really led by example through the rest of that series.
2: In club news, the Titans coach has opted to shake up his halves pairing, naming Zane Harrison to make his NRL debut at halfback. Jaden Campbell will shift to 5/8. And in tennis, women's world number one Aryna Sabalenka says she's prepared to boycott the upcoming French Open because of the prize money. The total prize pool is less than 15% of the estimated 400 million euros the tournament will generate. That's the latest Vision National News. I'm Gareth Stafford.

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1: Hi, it's Jamin, your 1 Minute Coach. I'm always fascinated by the stories people tell themselves. And one of the ways we continue to justify living in a disempowering story is by the abundance of evidence we gather to prove that story is indeed true. Yet this evidence doesn't prove much at all, because that's how our brain works. A belief merely tells our brain what evidence is important to us and what evidence serves no purpose in our life. Everyone is so certain about their beliefs because they have so much evidence to support them. But the question is, what other evidence also exists that we may have been deleting and distorting? What else could be true? The gift of doubt is one of the most amazing things, because it allows us to step back from our concrete world full of evidence to see what else could be true and what else could serve us. Beyond what we know and what we have experienced is what we don't know and what we haven't yet experienced. That's where the magic is. For more information, go to oneminutecoach.com.au.
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1: And I hate to take off and land, so you hold my hand. And there's a man next to you with a killer view of New York. And somehow you managed to get me talking too much. Yeah, there's a rhythm.

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1: This is Condor Spinetic with a thought for the day. Matthew chapter 4 is a wonderful passage of scripture, and in this passage we see that the Lord Jesus looks at people, challenges people, stirs people's hearts and imaginations. For example, in verse 18 we read, "As Jesus was walking beside the Sea of Galilee, he saw two brothers, Simon called Peter and his brother Andrew. They were casting a net into the lake. They were fishermen. 'Come, follow me,' Jesus said. At once, they left their nets and followed him. He saw two other brothers, James the son of Zebedee and his brother John. Jesus called them, and immediately they left the boat and their father and followed him." What I love about this passage is the fact that it was to ordinary people the Lord Jesus spoke. He saw the potential in their lives. It's no different for us today. God the Father speaks to us through his Son. The Son asks us to follow him. This journey will be never ending. He will and does give us the wherewithal to travel this path. What would you do if you heard the Son of God say, "Follow me"? This has been Condor Spinetic with a thought for the day.
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0: In this bulletin, ISIS brides set to be charged, millions of crypto dollars seized by police, and Bluey fans cause the Australia Post website to crash. With more, I'm Gareth Stafford. Police have confirmed some women linked to Islamic State will be charged when they return to Australia. Nelson Scott reports.
1: After 7 years living in a Syrian refugee camp, four women and nine children are expected to arrive in Sydney and Melbourne tomorrow. The women travel to the country with their husbands, who are fighting for the terrorist group ISIS. Home Affairs Minister Tony Burke maintains the government has not assisted the cohort on their journey home, but as Australian citizens, can do little to stop their return.
2: There are very serious limits on what can be done.
1: The opposition's John O'Dunham claims Labor could have done more to keep them out.
3: They could revoke their passports, they could revoke their travel documents.
1: The AFP has confirmed some of the women will be charged upon arrival, but did not disclose how many. The children will undergo therapy and participate in community integration programs.
0: Nelson Scott reporting. Police have seized more than $5.5 million in cryptocurrency during investigations into alleged trading on the dark net. Strike Force detectives believe two men accessed the cryptocurrency wallet. They allege the money was the result of illegal online activity. Spain says a Dutch cruise ship with a hantavirus outbreak on board is to sail to the Canary Islands. The World Health Organization suspects there's been human-to-human transmission of the deadly virus aboard the vessel. Infectious diseases physician Professor Peter Collignan says it can cause people to become extremely ill.
4: The mortality rate is probably about 15%. I guess the good news is 85% don't die, but people can be very sick. But also what we don't know is how much asymptomatic infection occurs.
0: The disease spreads through exposure to rodents. Part of the Australia Post online store has crashed due to high demand as people rushed to buy the new Bluey coins. The organisation is promising to resolve the issue as quickly as possible. The limited edition $2 coins feature illustrations of popular characters and scenes from episodes. With Kenya in the grip of another crippling drought affecting millions, the Kenya Hope Ministry has never been more critical to their survival. It drills boreholes for remote communities so people don't drink contaminated water from rivers and dams. The ministry's Brian Haley told Mission Network News its workers also bring living water in the form of the gospel to previously unreached people.
5: But as soon as I had clean, safe drinking water, those health issues were erased. Clean water really opens the door to education, food security, dignity for widows, increasing income. And that all leads or is the chance to share the hope of the gospel or living water.
0: Kenya Hope also ensures long-term maintenance of each well by teaching locals to contribute to a small fund for its upkeep. To sport, and former Queensland Origin player Sam Thaidai has thrown his support behind Cameron Munster and have this month's State of Origin opener in Sydney. The Storm champ is under pressure to hold his Maroons jersey following Melbourne's historic form slump, but Thaidai says Munster remains a standout.
6: You talk about someone that is Queenslander to the core. He got his chance opportunity last year to captain the squad, and I think he really led by example through the rest of that series.
0: In club news, the Titans coach has opted to shake up his halves pairing, naming Zane Harrison to make his NRL debut at halfback. Jaden Campbell will shift to 5/8. And in tennis, women's world number one Aryna Sabalenka says she's prepared to boycott the upcoming French Open because of the prize money. The total prize pool is less than 15% of the estimated 400 million euros the tournament will generate. That's the latest Vision National News. I'm Gareth Stafford.
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0: Hey, it's Ray Kington. Encouraging music and uplifting words to carry you through the afternoon. It is great to have you along.
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2: A phenomenon is sweeping television and now wider areas of the media. It's the Grumpy Old People programs. It started a couple of years ago with Grumpy Old Men, then moved to a series of Grumpy Old Women. Now the idea is taking off with Grumpy Old DVDs and a new do-it-yourself guide to being grumpy. Those appearing in the Grumpy Old Men and Women series are the leading edge of the baby boomer generation. As they grew up, they protested and complained against the social norms of their day, the political and corporate leadership. Now, 40-odd years later, they are still complaining. These people have made complaint and grumpy behaviour an art form. The Apostle Paul wrote to a group of people who had plenty to whinge about. They were oppressed and harassed. Paul encouraged them to focus on the good and positive things in life, to learn to thank God for all that we have. Perhaps the leaders of the grumpy generation could take some of Paul's advice.
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0: Driving you home this afternoon, it's Ray Kington, and perhaps you need a bit of strength for the rest of the day. Well, these songs carry more than a beat. They carry truth. There is no doubt about that. As we keep you company for the drive home, right here. Great to have you along.
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afternoon in stories making news. The federal government has unveiled a $10 billion package to secure Australia's fuel and fertiliser supplies. The plan would see diesel and jet fuel reserves increase to 50 days. The government will also work with the states to look at the feasibility of establishing another oil refinery. Australia's biggest sheep station is up for sale. Jumbuck Pastoral's 1.29 million hectares in South Australia is on the market. It's 12 times the size of Hong Kong and is tipped to go to a foreign investor. Victorian Premier Jacinta Allen denies the operating surplus in yesterday's state budget would not have been possible without a $1 billion lottery deal. Victoria's books will be $1 billion in the black next financial year after the Treasurer sacrificed about $900 million for cost of living relief. And in the AFL, the Western Bulldogs' Marcus Bontempelli is expected to face Port Adelaide on Friday, despite an ongoing knee issue and a bruised heel. I'm Gareth Stafford, and those are the latest news and sport headlines.

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1: Ray Kington with you. Keep it coming with all those big hits. Yeah, that's the instruction from the boss. More on the way and inspirational music and everything that you need.
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0: sound. Well, hello. Great to have you along this afternoon. We're not just spinning those songs, we are lifting hearts. Thanks for joining me. It's Ray Kington.
1: Hi, I'm Bernie Diamond. I remember the very first time I ate roast garlic. I was visiting a friend in Walnut Creek, just a little place outside San Francisco. Chuck said, "Let's do lunch," as you do. And when we arrived at the restaurant, he insisted we have roast garlic, a house specialty.

0: 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And we miss out on the flavour. Jesus.
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1: In this bulletin, budget speculation continues. Diesel ute sales drop sharply and funding for a Queensland rail project scrapped. With more, I'm Gareth Stafford. The Treasurer claims speculation about government spending in next Tuesday's budget is hypothetical. Here's Nine's federal political editor, Michael Packey.
2: The Albanese government won't deny speculation. It's planning a multi-billion dollar cash splash, which would see all wage and salary earners receive a one-off payment of up to $300. The Reserve Bank is warning such a measure could fuel inflation. Treasurer Jim Chalmers has slammed suggestions his budget will overstimulate the economy, arguing there'll be more savings and less spending.
3: That's obviously a hypothetical which doesn't reflect the reality of the budget.
2: Opposition leader Angus Taylor is reluctant to say whether the coalition will support the income offset, but claims the government has made life harder for households.
4: This is a complete economic disaster for Australia and Australians.
2: The RBA has raised interest rates for the third time this year, erasing the cuts that were delivered in 2025.
1: Michael Packey reporting. Sales of some of the country's most popular diesel utes and four-wheel drives have fallen sharply. The continued spike in fuel prices driven by the conflict in the Middle East appears to be behind the drop. About one in six cars sold last month were fully electric models. The Queensland Deputy Premier has condemned the Albanese government's decision to slash inland rail funding for Queensland. The project was planned to connect Brisbane to Melbourne. Jared Blaylab would the move short-sighted, noting this is not the first time the federal government has withdrawn funding for state projects. He says without the investment, there'll be no relief for commuters or heavy vehicles on Queensland roads.
5: This inland rail would have taken hundreds of thousands of trucks off the road. It would have backed our agriculture and horticultural sector. This is beyond disappointing, and this is just another attack by the Albanese government to Queensland.
1: Labor has axed funding for the project beyond the town of Parkes in central New South Wales. After appointing a special envoy to the Christian world, the Israeli Foreign Ministry has announced another step in its charm offensive towards the global Christian community. It plans to bring around 8,000 young Christian leaders and influencers, mostly from the US, to Israel. Participants will spend 5 days touring the country and 3 days receiving in-depth briefings on the key issues shaping daily life in Israel. Last year, a record 300 Christian delegations visited Israel, despite the Gaza and Iran conflicts. An Egyptian court has rejected a petition to make Easter an official national holiday. It means Christians must choose between observing their faith's holiest day or face a loss of earnings and possible employment penalties. The court ruled it's a decision for politicians and not the judiciary. To sport, and in the AFL, Western Bulldogs captain Marcus Bontempelli has been declared fit to play against Port Adelaide on Friday, despite the revelation of another injury concern. The veteran has been battling an ongoing knee issue since the Geelong game in round 6. Coach Luke Beveridge says Bontempelli is also dealing with a bruised heel.
6: The knee's giving him some discomfort, but as you know, you don't run on your hands. So if you've got a bruised heel, it can cause some issues, but we think that's improving. It's a pretty high bar as far as the pain threshold for him with discomfort, and he wants to play.
1: Despite the injury, Bontempelli was one of his team's best in last round's loss to Fremantle, particularly in the first half. And the Gold Coast Titans coach has opted to shake up his halves pairing, naming Zane Harrison to make his NRL debut at halfback. Jaden Campbell will shift to 5'8". That's the latest Vision National News. I'm Gareth Stafford.
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1: There's a spider that's decided to take up residence in the side rearview mirror of my car. I'm not a huge fan of spiders, so each morning I remove the web. However, the next morning I'll arrive at my car to find a beautifully constructed web all over again. While it's slightly annoying, I have to give the spider points for being so persistent. I think we've actually forgotten to be persistent. We get frustrated when our internet page takes a couple of seconds to load and when we have to wait a couple of minutes at our fast food chain. Nehemiah from the Bible was persistent. When he discovered that things were not right with some of his people, he placed himself before the Lord for a few days. Now, I'm lucky enough to give God 5 minutes of my day to pray, and yet here is Nehemiah praying and fasting for days. It's important for us to see that God is not there just for our instant gratification, but there's purpose and learning in our perseverance. I'm Linda Bailey from dailydevotions.com.au.
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0: 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Thanks for letting me join you this afternoon. Let's keep it going with some more of those hope-filled hits.
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1: Yeah, I got what you need if you need a little peace. All that stressing out gonna hurt your skin routine. Band-

Good afternoon. In stories making news, the US president says he has now paused the latest operation to guide ships through the Strait of Hormuz less than 48 hours after it started. Donald Trump says the change has been made at the request of Pakistan and other countries to see if an argument can be finalized. The US Secretary of State has told a White House briefing that Operation Epic Fury has concluded. The federal government is trying to increase Australia's ability to prevent young people from being radicalized online. The government will provide $74 million over 2 years to set up the Counterterrorism Online Center. It will let specialist AFP and ASIO investigators monitor high-risk online spaces and assess credible threats. Plans to proceed with the northern section of the Inland Rail project have been scrapped. Labor has axed funding for the project beyond the town of Parkes in central west New South Wales. And in sport, football ticket prices will be cut by between $3 and $15 for AFL matches in Melbourne in the middle of the season. I'm Gareth Stafford, and those are the latest news and sport headlines.

0: we're just getting started here. Great to have you along, sitting here playing those great tracks for you. It's Ray Kington for The Drive Home.
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1: Feel like a drop in the ocean that don't nobody notice. 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

0: You know, even when the road gets tough, we are here to bring you peace. I'm Ray Kington, and this is The Drive Time as we get you home with a little bit of purpose this afternoon.
1: Sometimes what we think is a good idea isn't. I'm Danny Sinnott with another Brave to Go. My dog Princess loves to roll around in stuff and get particular scents all over herself. Lavender is a favourite, which is lovely, but she also likes to pick ripe plums off the tree and eat them. But then she rolls around over the ripe ones on the ground and comes in with pinky purple stains all over her coat. And then her other favourite is to roll herself in poo. Yuck! She has no concept of what is a good idea and what isn't. But as humans, we can also get caught up in things that seem good to us but actually drive people away. It might be a bad attitude, keeping unhealthy company, or getting involved in things that aren't healthy for us or those around us. Are there things in your life that you've immersed yourself in that need washing? Run to Jesus and let him wash you clean. For more resources, podcasts and videos on doing life together, head on over to our website, braveenough.org.
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2: In this bulletin, budget speculation continues. Diesel ute sales drop sharply and funding for a Queensland rail project scrapped. With more, I'm Gareth Stafford. The Treasurer claims speculation about government spending in next Tuesday's budget is hypothetical. Here's Nine's federal political editor Michael Packie.
3: The Albanese government won't deny speculation. It's planning a multi-billion dollar cash splash, which would see all wage and salary earners receive a one-off payment of up to $300. The Reserve Bank is warning such a measure could fuel inflation. Treasurer Jim Chalmers has slammed suggestions his budget will overstimulate the economy, arguing there'll be more savings and less spending.
4: That's obviously a hypothetical which doesn't reflect the reality of the budget.
3: Opposition leader Angus Taylor is reluctant to say whether the coalition will support the income offset, but claims the government has made life harder for households.
5: This is a complete economic disaster for Australia and Australians.
3: The RBA has raised interest rates for the third time this year, erasing the cuts that were delivered in 2025.
2: Michael Packie reporting. Sales of some of the country's most popular diesel utes and four-wheel drives have fallen sharply. The continued spike in fuel prices driven by the conflict in the Middle East appears to be behind the drop. About one in six cars sold last month were fully electric models. The Queensland Deputy Premier has condemned the Albanese government's decision to slash inland rail funding for Queensland. The project was planned to connect Brisbane to Melbourne. Jared Blaylab would the move short-sighted, noting this is not the first time the federal government has withdrawn funding for state projects. He says without the investment, there'll be no relief for commuters or heavy vehicles on Queensland roads.
6: This inland rail would have taken hundreds of thousands of trucks off the road. It would have backed our agriculture and horticultural sector. This is beyond disappointing, and this is just another attack by the Albanese government to Queensland.
2: Labor has axed funding for the project beyond the town of Parkes in central New South Wales. After appointing a special envoy to the Christian world, the Israeli Foreign Ministry has announced another step in its charm offensive towards the global Christian community. It plans to bring around 8,000 young Christian leaders and influencers, mostly from the US, to Israel. Participants will spend 5 days touring the country and 3 days receiving in-depth briefings on the key issues shaping daily life in Israel. Last year, a record 300 Christian delegations visited Israel, despite the Gaza and Iran conflicts. An Egyptian court has rejected a petition to make Easter an official national holiday. It means Christians must choose between observing their faith's holiest day or face a loss of earnings and possible employment penalties. The court ruled it's a decision for politicians and not the judiciary. To sport, and in the AFL, Western Bulldogs captain Marcus Bontempelli has been declared fit to play against Port Adelaide on Friday, despite the revelation of another injury concern. The veteran has been battling an ongoing knee issue since the Geelong game in Round 6. Coach Luke Beveridge says Bontempelli is also dealing with a bruised heel.
7: The knee's giving him some discomfort, but as you know, you don't run on your hands. So yeah, if you've got a bruised heel, it can cause some issues, but we think that's improving. It's a pretty high bar as far as the pain threshold for him with discomfort, and he wants to play.
2: Despite the injury, Bontempelli was one of his team's best in last round's loss to Fremantle, particularly in the first half. And the Gold Coast Titans coach has opted to shake up his halves pairing, naming Zane Harrison to make his NRL debut at halfback. Jaden Campbell will shift to 5'8". That's the latest Vision National News. I'm Gareth Stafford.
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3: We all have faith in something. It's not a religious idea. 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Remember, we trust in Jesus Christ because we know him. 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

Good afternoon. In stories making news, the opposition insists more could have been done to prevent a group of ISIS brides from returning to Australia. The federal government claims it has limited powers to stop them from coming home, but the coalition argues Labor has not explored all available options. A man wearing what's described as an anti-Semitic shirt had been moved along by police outside of the Royal Commission into the Bondi terror attack. The commission has released a statement saying it's appalled such an item of clothing was worn in the vicinity of the hearings venues. Federation Square will not show any Socceroos matches on its big screen during next month's FIFA World Cup, citing wild celebrations and unruly behaviour in previous years. The venue has shown World Cup matches dating back to Australia's drought-breaking 2006 campaign. And Aussie golfer Cameron Smith is playing down reports that LIV Golf is dead. He says he's 100% confident of playing in next year's popular LIV Adelaide event. I'm Gareth Stafford, and those are the latest news and sport headlines.

0: Afterglow.
1: Ray Kington with you. 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

0: What distance? When you look at Jesus, who was God in human form, he never stood at a distance. For starters, he was hounded by the religious leaders, hung out with the lower classes, didn't have a place to call home, was called a drunk, was wrongly accused, illegally tried, flogged, humiliated, nailed to a cross by the government of the day, and in the end asked the why question, "Father, why have you left me too?" All of this for reconciliation. If Jesus did watch from a distance, it was no more than 20 centimetres tops. No, he got involved with life at its worst so that when things do go totally pear-shaped for us, we can tell someone who cares and fully understands. He's that close.
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2: In this bulletin, child protection questions in the Northern Territory, floral tributes for two Marine officers, and the bombers putting their whiteboard saga behind them. With more, I'm Gareth Stafford. The opposition insists the federal government has been helping a group of ISIS brides return to Australia. Four women and nine children are making their way out of Syria and are expected to land in Sydney and Melbourne tomorrow. The government maintains it has not assisted the cohort on their journey home, but Shadow Home Affairs Minister John O'Donoghue claims there is ample evidence to say that they have.
3: So it was DNA testing and biometric certification that was undertaken on this group of people previously. They've provided them passports, and of course they've done the behind closed doors, nudge, nudge, wink, wink arrangement with Dr. Jamal Rifi to support the return of these people.
2: Federal police have confirmed some of the women will be charged upon their return. The Northern Territory's Child Protection Minister has flagged a broader investigation into how the department operates. It comes after three staff were sacked over their handling of reports concerning a five-year-old girl. Multiple reports were made about the girl's home circumstances before her alleged murder. Minister Robin Cahill says she asked the department last week whether there were any areas of concern related to the girl and was told there were none.
4: I then requested a full brief, and I can't go into the details of what was in that brief, but suffice it to say it caused me enough concern to say that we had to investigate how those processes had been executed.
2: There's no suggestion of any wrongdoing by the five-year-old girl's family. The Emergency Services Minister has joined Marine Rescue New South Wales crew members to lay floral tributes for two volunteers killed during a rescue mission. 78-year-old Bill Ewan and 62-year-old Frank Petch died when their boat capsized on the way to a yacht in distress near Ballina on Monday. Marine Rescue New South Wales Commissioner Todd Andrews says the wreckage of the boat will be salvaged today.
5: That procedure needs to be done very carefully because obviously the vessel will be part of the continuing investigation that will be done by both the New South Wales Police Marine Area Command and AMSA, which is the Australian Maritime Safety Authority.
2: Three of their fellow volunteers remain in hospital. A Christian family advocacy group has been banned from erecting three crosses on the top of its building in Columbus, Ohio. The state capital's downtown commission unanimously opposed the crosses. The Centre for Christian Virtue claims the artwork complied with city code and design standards, but was rejected because of its clear expression of faith. It's considering legal action against the city for violating its First Amendment rights to freedom of speech and religion. Movie director Mel Gibson has finished filming The Resurrection of the Christ, the long-awaited sequel to his hugely popular The Passion of the Christ. After 7 months of filming in Italy, Gibson and his crew will focus on editing the two-part epic. The first part is due for release on Good Friday next year, followed by the second a few weeks later. To sport, and in the AFL, Essendon players are being urged to learn from their perceived weaknesses written on the Brisbane whiteboard. The Lions copped criticism after an image was shared on social media showing what the club thought of individual players in the lead-up to last weekend's match, but Bombers coach Brad Scott says he's working with the players to embrace those perceptions.
6: Don't ignore the external views, whether that's public views, but certainly when it comes from an opposition club who analyse you. You know, you can choose to just ignore it and pretend it's wrong, or you can think about it and analyse it, and if that's the perception, go about changing it.
2: Essendon remains 17th with just one win from its past 20 games. That's the latest Vision National News. I'm Gareth Stafford.

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2: Don't Peek at High School is a clever Australian book looking at the lives of successful people who were bullied in high school. The book has many stories, like that of media personality Wendy Harmer. As a child, she had a cleft palate and was not surgically corrected until she was 14. She was called Flat Face, Eagle Beak, and Wendy the Witch. The outcome for Wendy Harmer is that the bullying made her more resilient and helped her achieve in life. The book subtly points out that the unique and talented people are often different to their peers, and this difference is what creates the bullying. Yet it's also their unique talents and abilities that make them the overachievers that they become. God has created you uniquely. Always remember that, even if those around you don't appreciate it.
1: Carl Faze for DailyNudge.org.
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1: Good afternoon. In stories making news, the opposition insists more could have been done to prevent a group of ISIS brides from returning to Australia. The federal government claims it has limited powers to stop them from coming home, but the coalition argues Labor has not explored all available options. A man wearing what's described as an anti-Semitic shirt had been moved along by police outside of the Royal Commission into the Bondi terror attack. The commission has released a statement saying it's appalled such an item of clothing was worn in the vicinity of the hearing's venues. Federation Square will not show any Socceroos matches on its big screen during next month's FIFA World Cup, citing wild celebrations and unruly behaviour in previous years. The venue has shown World Cup matches dating back to Australia's drought-breaking 2006 campaign. And Aussie golfer Cameron Smith is playing down reports that LIV Golf is dead. He says he's 100% confident of playing in next year's popular LIV Adelaide event. I'm Gareth Stafford, and those are the latest news and sport headlines.
2: God's Money Matters with Darren Lordenbar.
3: Hey, have you ever noticed you can only buy fun, but not happiness? Who determines when quality time happens? You or your kids? How do kids spell love? I think they spell it T-I-M-E. So if we want to give our kids quality time, then how do we do this? I think we've just got to give them time in and let them determine what's quality. So in your family life, what are you really trying to do? Buy fun or give time and love, which is worth more than any other gift we can buy? Now, stewardship is about the use of our time and resources. Do we really believe that we're only stewards of what God has given us? That we don't own anything? We're just the custodians here on earth. Really? Do we really believe this? More importantly, do you really believe this? So where's your plan for the use of these resources? Can you show it to me now? What would it look like? Are you telling your money where to go or just wondering where it went? Now, how do we do this in practice? How do we tell our money where to go? Well, we need to get ourselves a budget. Okay, I hear people saying all the time that a budget's just boring and restrictive. Well, let me reframe a budget for you. If you believe that one day we'll all be called to account for our lives, then how can you possibly think that this won't include your finances? Of course it will. Let me ask you this. Would a good father give a spendthrift child and a wasteful child more? Now, isn't God our good heavenly father? So based on your previous spending habits, ask yourself, if you were God, would you give you more? Maybe you need to make some changes. My hope is that one day when I face Jesus, he'll say, well done, good and faithful servant. However, one can't be a good and faithful servant without being a good steward of the resources God has entrusted us to, right? So, get a budget together and start living by it. Someone recently said that a good budget protects your wealth. It protects your wealth because it ensures that you don't dip into your assets to meet your daily living needs, allowing your wealth to grow. If we want to give more and more each year, then we need to build our wealth. If we want to continue to give more all the time, we need to have some wealth that will grow for us. It's like the farmer planting the seeds, we'll only reap what we sow. If you keep dipping into the mortgage redraw facility, or as I like to call it, the ATM in the backyard, then you're eroding your wealth. So the action for today is get yourself a budget. 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
1: Hi, I'm Bernie Diamond from ChristianityWorks.com. Religion's all about rules. You play by the rules, you're okay. You don't, and you're not. But what if those rules don't meet our needs? I mean, real needs. There was a man with a deformed hand who came to Jesus in the synagogue on the Sabbath. Rule, no work on the Sabbath. Everyone's eyes were on Jesus. Would he break the rule and heal this man, or play by the rules and send him away? A real conundrum, or so it seemed. Dead silence. Everyone's transfixed. You can feel the tension in the air. What would he do? He looked the religious leader straight in the eye and said, "Do you think it's okay to do something good on the Sabbath? I mean, save a man's life?" They were silent, and he was grieved at the hardness of their hearts. Of course, he healed the man, and the leaders incensed went out to conspire to kill him. Religious rules and Jesus, they just don't mix, never have, never will.
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2: In this bulletin, no need to change Australia's terror threat level, the Victorian Treasurer outselling her budget, and New South Wales drivers to get money back. With more, I'm Gareth Stafford. A key intelligence agency says the return of a group of women with links to Islamic State does not warrant a change in Australia's terror threat level. Police have confirmed some of the women will be charged with terrorism-related offences once they land. ASIO Chief Mike Burgess says the cohort does not pose an immediate security risk.
3: Of course, it's up to them what they do when they get here, and if they start to exhibit signs that concern us, we and the police through the joint counter-terrorism teams will take action. But I'm not concerned immediately by their return, but they will get our attention, as you'd expect.
2: Four women and nine children have left Syria and are expected to arrive in Sydney and Melbourne tomorrow. Australians are embracing electric vehicles at record levels, with EVs accounting for 16.4% of all new vehicle sales. RACQ spokesperson Dr. Ian Jeffries says the high price of fuel is driving commuters towards electric vehicles.
4: People are also looking at the cost of running an EV, and when we look at the monthly fuel costs are significantly lower. We're also seeing some reasonably priced EVs coming into the market.
2: Last month, around one in every six vehicles sold was an EV. Victorian Treasurer Jacqueline Symes has categorically ruled out claims a massive lottery deal propelled the budget into surplus. The $1.1 billion deal will extend the state's lottery license by 40 years, far exceeding the standard 10 years. Victoria is just $1 billion back in the black after $900 million was shaved off since the December budget update. But Ms. Symes has told a Victorian Chamber of Commerce and Industry business lunch the funds will filter through over the 40-year duration of the deal.
5: So anybody that suggests that this is contributing to the surplus is wrong. It's not even a factor in this year's surplus at all. That is not true.
2: Despite the surplus, the state's debt continues to climb, estimated to reach almost $200 billion by 2030. More than 9,000 New South Wales drivers have now claimed cashback under the government's $60 weekly toll cap scheme. Fresh figures show an extra $10 million has been claimed so far this year, compared with the same period last year. With Kenya in the grip of another crippling drought affecting millions, the Kenya Hope Ministry has never been more critical to their survival. It drills boreholes for remote communities so people don't drink contaminated water from rivers and dams. The ministry's Brian Haley told Mission Network News its workers also bring living water in the form of the gospel to previously unreached people.
6: But as soon as I had clean, safe drinking water, those health issues were erased. Clean water really opens the door to education, food security, dignity for widows, increasing income. And that all leads or is the chance to share the hope of the gospel or living water.
2: Kenya Hope also ensures long-term maintenance of each well by teaching locals to contribute to a small fund for its upkeep. To sport and in the AFL, Melbourne coach Stephen King insists his players are not distracted amid the club's change in CEO. The D's sacked Paul Guerra last week, with Ned Guy and Brian Cook now filling in on an interim basis before Dan Taylor becomes the permanent chief in a few months' time. King says his players are focused on the task at hand.
7: Obviously there's noise around it, but in terms of our footy department and what we do inside here from a coaching point of view and for the players to play, I think it doesn't really take too much focus on what we're doing.
2: The D's have won five of their eight games going into the game against West Coast at the MCG on Sunday. That's the latest Vision National News. I'm Gareth Stafford.

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1: This is Condor Spinetic with a thought some time ago as I was preaching through a series of sermons on what it is to be a Christian. I looked at five dimensions of the Christian growth. Attitudes in relation to fellowship, the depth of our fellowship, the deeper our fellowship is, the warmer our fellowship is, the stronger our fellowship is, the stronger the quality of relationship within the body of Christ is with one another. Firstly with God, then as it impacts my fellow believers. Question I suppose it should be asked is, how can we get to know God more? Is it achievable? Or is it some sort of mystical thing that's reserved for the elite, the pastor, the elders? Something that everyone can get involved in their relationship with God the Father. God is here to be found. In fact, he's never been lost. He's a whisper away. He's a millisecond away. He's so close that we sometimes take him for granted. And we need to be reminded that one way of getting to know God better is to find ourselves reading the Word of God. By doing this, we build on the foundation, a foundation that is found in the Lord Jesus. And these were important.
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1: 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G'day, this is Warwick Marsh from Dads for Kids. 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
2: In this bulletin, the government says their hands are tied when it comes to ISIS brides. Scientists combine with AI to detect cancer markers, and Cameron Smith confident in the future of LIV Golf. With more, I'm Gareth Stafford. The federal government claims it's unable to block a group of ISIS brides from returning to Australia. 4 women and 9 children linked to Islamic State are expected to land in Sydney and Melbourne tomorrow. The opposition says Labor should explore all available avenues to prevent their return. But Home Affairs Minister Tony Burke argues the government has limited options.
3: There are very serious limits on what can be done with respect to preventing a citizen of a country returning to their country.
2: AFP Commissioner Christy Barrett says some members of the cohort will be prosecuted when they arrive. The Victorian opposition says the key to driving investment in the state starts with repairing the budget. Yesterday's budget delivered a $50 billion tax hit on business and property owners. Opposition leader Jess Wilson says if she wins the November election, she'll reduce and scrap several key taxes.
4: This is a government that is punishing the very people that are working every day to grow our economy, to grow businesses, to employ Victorians, and to put big new taxes on them because they can't rein in their own spending just demonstrates that they do not back business. They do not back Victorians who are trying to give it a go.
2: Victoria's debt is set to hit $199 billion by 2030. Scientists have developed an AI tool that gives pathologists supervision to detect hidden genetic markers of cancer. The machine learning technology has been accurate in predicting breast, skin and kidney cancers, as well as liver disease. QIMR Berghofer Professor Kwan Nguyen says the tool will revolutionise diagnosis.
5: They can tell the very tiny subtle differences between the cancer cells and the healthy cells.
2: The research team is hoping the new AI tool could be part of clinical practice within 2 years. The WA government has unveiled its final pre-budget announcement ahead of tomorrow's set of numbers being handed down. Another $1.5 billion will go towards building social and affordable homes in Perth. Housing and Works Minister John Carey says the program will help thousands of renters.
6: Providing more housing into the critical rental market. We understand that it is tough for renters, and a critical part of the equation is providing more rental supply.
2: It's expected to deliver around 1,400 homes across 8 projects. Mass baptisms have taken place in California and Cambodia over the past week. Thousands showed up at Pirate Cove, where the Jesus Revolution baptisms began in the US back in the 1970s. More than 650 people registered to be baptized, but organizer Baptist California believes the final number could be higher. 6 months after 1,000 new Christians were also baptized in the Sea of Cambodia, even more have taken part in another beach baptism. The Great Harvest Ministry was expecting up to 3,000 participants. Bangladesh's first woman Christian MP from an ethnic minority has taken her seat in the National Parliament. Anna Minj was nominated for one of the 50 seats reserved for women. Christian leaders are hoping she can represent their concerns to the parliament. Cam Smith has weighed in on the ongoing talk about LIV's future. He says the league's boss is positive and rumours about LIV are nothing new.
7: I know Scott O'Neill is really excited for, I guess, the challenge in the coming months. I think since joining LIV, I've learned to deal with, you know, speculation and reports, so it hasn't really changed, you know, what I'm doing day to day.
2: Smith says he's 100% confident of playing in next year's popular LIV Golf Adelaide event. That's the latest Vision National News. I'm Gareth Stafford.

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1: Hi, it's Jamin, your one-minute coach. One of my Facebook friends recently posted, "The best way not to get hurt in relationships is to have no expectations of others." Really? To just be okay with whatever? Look, I get what she's saying, but surely there is a better way to avoid the pain of others hurting you than to have no expectations of them. What about the fact that we are all 100% responsible for training others how to treat us by what we allow and what we deny? I have very high expectations of how people will treat me, actually, and I teach them that if they would like to be in my world, then they will need to work out how to treat me well. If they don't, they simply don't last. The golden rule is to love your neighbour as you love yourself. Owning the fact that we are each valuable and deserving of love means then we treat others well and demand that they do the same for us. Don't lower your standards to avoid getting hurt. Make them higher. For more information, go to oneminutecoach.com.au.
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1: Former US Navy Admiral William H. McRaven recently talked about how to change the world. He said, so if you want to change the world, start off by making your bed. If you make your bed every morning, you will have accomplished the first task of the day. It will give you a small sense of pride and will encourage you to do another task and another and another. Making your bed will also reinforce the fact that the little things in life matter. If you can't do the little things right, you'll never be able to do the big things right. Jesus said the same thing to his disciples. If they were faithful in the small things, then they would be trusted with much. So often we just want to jump straight into the big things, big salary, significant recognition, important responsibilities. But if we learn how to do the small things well, then we will be given opportunities to achieve the bigger, more significant tasks. We have small tasks to complete in our lives. Let's apply ourselves as if they were the significant tasks so we grow and develop into people who are worthy of big accomplishments. I'm Linda Bailey from dailydevotions.com.au.
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2: Dan Brown has written a best-selling thriller that has sold over 7 million copies in 40 different languages. The book spent more than 58 weeks on the New York Times bestseller list. There is another aspect of the book that has caused much discussion. Behind the murder mystery, which is the main plot, there is a subplot. The book espouses a theory that Jesus was just a man married to Mary Magdalene and that the early church knew and believed this. The book suggests that the whole story of Jesus was changed after Constantine became the emperor of Rome and, in collusion with the church, perpetrated a fraud on the whole world. While Brown claims that all the facts about the art in the book are accurate, there is in fact over 100 errors of fact in the art, history and literature written in the book. If you're looking for a great read to keep you enthralled, buy The Da Vinci Code. If you want to know about Jesus, read the Bible.
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1: Hi, I'm Bernie Diamond. I was sitting trying to work in my study the other day, and my neighbour's parrot started screeching again. It's a beautiful-looking bird, but what a terrible sound, day after day. I have to confess there are some days when I can be tempted to do it some harm. Some people are like that. On the surface, they look great, but when they open their mouths, it's like a screeching parrot. In fact, I used to be like that. All I ever talked about was me. The only words I ever had for people were harsh words. And then, as I got closer to this Jesus, something changed. I expected he'd have harsh words for me. He'd have had every right. But he only ever had kind words. I expected he'd judge me. He had every right. But instead he whispered quietly, "I haven't come to judge you. I came to save you. Jesus."
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3: Dr. Michael Youssef begins this episode of Leading the Way Audio with a challenging reminder.
4: Satan can do his worst. Secular media can sharpen their swords. The government officials may unleash an anti-God forces. The schools may discriminate against the morally righteous. The workplace may be intolerant of believers. Some may lose their jobs because of the righteous standing, but none will have the victory over the elect of God.
3: In recent years, battle lines have become more clearly defined as the world continues a passionate mission to eliminate Jesus and his church from life and culture. Enemies may multiply and claim success, but the end of the book declares who holds the final victory. Today on Leading the Way, Dr. Youssef continues his series Embracing Your Mission for the Future, guiding you into Psalm 129, practical words to help you courageously stand and march toward triumph. 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
4: Psalm 129 is the type of psalm where the song leader, whom they call a cantor, he's really the music leader, and the cantor would recite one word, and then the people will recite the same word after him. Repeat that word. Look with me, please, in verses 1 and 2. Israel youth is the time when they came into their own as a nation in the middle of the slavery of Egypt. For 400 years, they experienced pain and suffering and slavery before God delivered them. That is considered to be the time of Israel's youth. In fact, the book of Hosea, the prophet Hosea, in chapter 11, verse 1, he talks about that. He said, the Lord speaking through him, he said, when Israel was a child, I loved him, and out of Egypt I called my son. In fact, that is why Matthew, the writer of the gospel, he sees the fulfillment of that very prophecy in Jesus, when he escaped into Egypt for a period of time, and God said, out of Egypt I called my son. In other words, Matthew is saying that Israel was the son that was not obedient to God, but Jesus is the son who's obedient, in whom this prophecy of Hosea completely fulfilled. Out of Egypt I called my son. After years of slavery under Pharaoh, yet they kept on going anyway. When Pharaoh failed to cull their numbers, he began to kill every newborn male. But God protected Moses, and he raised him up to be his instrument to deliver them from slavery. But it was not only in, watch these words, it was not only in their youth that they were oppressed, but from the youth they've been oppressed. In the youth, but also from that time on they've been oppressed. From the youth, the psalmist writes. Most of you know biblical history, and I'm not going to repeat it. From the earliest days to the day of the writing of this psalm, they were harassed and persecuted by the Philistines, by the Assyrians, by the Moabites, by the Ammonites, by the Edomites, and all the mosquito bites. In fact, the prophet Amos names the big cities that were designed and had strategy to oppress and destroy Israel, and he names the city Damascus, Gaza, Tyre, Edom, Ammon, Moab, to mention just a few. And yet, they all were judged for dealing treachery and wanton destruction. All of the nations were judged. Later on, the Babylonians destroyed Jerusalem and took some of the Jews into exile in Babylon. They were followed by the Greeks and the Romans. And in the Middle Ages, the European powers expelled them from their territories and confined them into ghettos. And it's still fresh in our memories. The Nazis who sought to exterminate them. Well may Israel say, they have greatly oppressed me from my youth, but they have not gained the victory. And that's what I want to talk to you about today. They may oppress me from my, they have not gained the victory. This, my beloved, ought to be the testimony of every believer in the Lord Jesus Christ. They, that means no one, no one, no one will ever have victory over the remnant of Christ. Satan can do his worst. Secular media can sharpen their swords. The government officials may unleash an anti-God forces. The schools may discriminate against the morally righteous. The workplace may be intolerant of believers. Some may lose their jobs because of the righteous standing, but none, none, none, none, none will have the victory over the elect of God. This is a word from the Lord, not just for some of you, but for all of you. The second stanza of the psalm is what the theologians give it a big word called imprecatory prayer. The word precatory means prayer. That's all it means. When you add the letters I-M in front of it, it becomes prayer against. Prayer against. That is a prayer asking God to judge all those who hate and oppress God's people. Beloved, would you please listen to me? This is very important, because I can tell you some of these modern Bible commentators, you see them literally from the pages of their commentaries. You see them squirming, and you see them wiggling, and you see them kind of playing a mental gymnastics and say, oh, but Jesus said in Matthew 5, we are to pray for our enemies and those who persecute us. There is no contradiction here. I'm going to show you. This passage is not a contradiction to the spirit of what Jesus taught us in Matthew 5. He's not talking about vindictiveness or taking vengeance or judgmental attitude. No. There is no contradiction between the Old and the New Testament. Amen. Of course, we are to pray for our enemies. And Jesus commands us that. He doesn't suggest it. He commands us to pray for our enemies. In fact, Jesus explained this command in Matthew chapter 5, particularly verse 45. In verse 45, he says, do this because of what theologians call common graces. What's that common graces? Well, the sun shines upon the righteous and the unrighteous. The rain falls for the righteous and the unrighteous. Because of these common graces, therefore, we need to pray for our enemies. That's what our Lord is telling us. But that does not mean that God will not judge the wicked in due course. He will. Every time we pray and say, your kingdom come, thy will be done, thy kingdom come, we are saying, God, judge the evil and the wicked. Every time we say, thy kingdom come, we are praying that God would judge the wicked people. Listen to me. Jesus is not saying that we should not want justice to take place, or that we should not want to see justice of God on his enemies? No. So how should we pray for our enemies? Well, first of all, we need to pray for them to be converted. We need to pray for them to repent. We need to pray for them to turn away from their wickedness and receive Christ as Savior. We pray for them to cease from their evil. As we are seeing in the ministry of Leading the Way all over the world, people who were terrorists, People who were persecuting Christians have become the children of the living God. That's what we need to pray. But if they do not repent, if they do not turn from their wicked ways, if they do not turn from their enmity to God and His people, then we don't pray for them to prosper in their wickedness. That is a screwed up thinking on the part of so-called progressive Christians. We do not pray for them to succeed in their evil. That's not what our Lord is telling us. We do not pray for them to be blessed in their wickedness so that they may be more wicked. No. We pray as the disciples did in the book of Acts, chapter 4, verse 29. Lord, look upon the threat and grant your servants continually to speak your word in boldness and in courage, with courage. The reason our Lord told us to pray for our enemies, first and foremost, that they would be converted. But secondly, He's telling us not to take matters into our own hands. We don't take matters into our homes, but we go to Him. No wonder He said, vengeance is mine, says the Lord. And let me tell you, I lived long enough to know this, that His vengeance is far stronger, far better, far more powerful than you can ever dream. In fact, there are three things here in this imprecatory prayer that I want to share with you. No, that's not a three-point sermon, so don't panic. These are just three things I want to share with you, okay? And if you're taking notes, write them down. In verse 5, He prays that they will not be honored. In verses 6 and 7, He prays that they would not succeed. And in verse 8, He prays that they will not be blessed. Look at them with me very quickly. The honor that the enemy seeks in the Old Testament sense is the honor that comes from military victory, especially if Israel is crushed. And the psalmist is asking for, with all that he's asking for, is for his enemies to be turned back, is for the enemy experience shame of defeat. Beloved, we must not, we should not ask for the defeat of the righteous. Because I know when two Christians have a disagreement or argument, their temptation is try to take revenge. He said, no. This is only about the wicked and evil people. Only upon those who inflict wicked actions on God's people. We should ask for their evil wickedness to be exposed and the righteous be vindicated. Not only that they not be honored, secondly, he said, verses 6 and 7, that they would not succeed in their plans. The psalmist uses a very quaint but very effective imagery. And you have to understand the Middle East to understand that imagery. It's very unusual. Even though we've seen in some cities like New York and other cities is what they have, roof garden. That's not what he's talking about. He's praying that the wicked will be like the grass that falls on a rooftop, which of course withers and dies before even it begins to blossom. You say, how can the grass grow on rooftop? You got to understand, these roofs are made of mud. They're mud roofs, so if the seeds would fall on them, some will sprout, but not for very long, because the soil is shallow, and there is no provision of water, and therefore those will die instantly. They will not grow into a big harvest. Any grass on the rooftop would quickly die. And the psalmist is asking that the wicked might not even have the smallest chance of succeeding. He wants their plans to shrivel up completely and die. So much so that the reaper would not have enough for a handful or put some harvest under his arm. Question: is it wrong to pray that the efforts of the evil ones would not succeed? Is it wrong to pray that their evil and wicked designs would come to naught? The answer is absolutely not. It is not wrong. It is not wrong. It is not wrong. Have you got this? It is not wrong. We have sadly become so tolerant and accepting of evil that they have grown emboldened in the name of compassion, love, and cultural relevance. We are being willingly deceived. You notice I said willingly? John Stott says, preaching man and his merits instead of Christ and his cross, and substituting the one for the other so that they might not be persecuted for the cross of Christ, which has become common happening today. First of all, we pray that they would not be honored. Secondly, we pray that they will not
5: succeed.
4: And thirdly, verse 8, we pray that they will not be blessed or prosper in their evil designs. This request in verse 8 is connected to the blessing in verse 7. It's connected to that harvest in verse 7. See, in Old Testament times, it was common thing to do is to pray for the harvest and pray for the reapers, those who are working hard to harvest the crop, to bless them as they go. That was a common thing. You see it in the book of Ruth, chapter 2, with Boaz. He was blessing them as they go. But it would be wrong to bless evildoers. To bless evildoers would be betrayal of righteousness and an offense to God. It would be like a nation or somebody in a nation who will cooperate with the enemy. We call them traitors, right? In the book of Revelation, chapter 12, verse 4, we see a picture of the dragon standing before the woman who's about to give birth so that he may devour the child as soon as he's born. And we know the woman is Israel, and the Messiah, the Son, Jesus, the Christ, was born, came out of Israel. And this is a prophetic picture, my friends. The child is being saved by being snatched by God and being placed on the throne. And that is where Jesus is now. He's on the throne. We know that this is a fulfillment of Genesis 3:15, where Satan constantly striking at the heel of Jesus, constantly, constantly, constantly. But praise God, Christ crushed his head. From that moment, Jesus, from the moment he was born in Bethlehem of Judea, Satan goaded King Herod not only to go and kill him, kill all the babies in that town. And then all the way to the most unjust, the most criminal act of kangaroo court that sentenced the only perfect sinless Son of God to die on the cross. All the way through, Satan was out to destroy the Son of God. But praise God, on the third day, Jesus rose with every ounce of his omnipotence out of the grave. This is the fulfillment of verse 3 of Psalm 129. Plowmen plowed my back and made their furrows long. They scourged the back of our Savior like a farmer plows his field. Isaiah the prophet in 53:5 anticipate this suffering of our Lord Jesus Christ. He said, he is pierced for our transgression, he was crushed for our iniquities. The punishment that brought us peace was upon him. Now, beloved, listen to me. Victory that the psalmist is speaking about will never, never, never, never, never, never go to Satan and his followers. Victory belongs to Jesus and his followers. Revelation 11:15 says, the kingdom of the world has become the kingdom of our Lord and of his Christ. And I can't wait to see that. And it's going to happen maybe sooner than we think. Amen. Because Jesus lives, we live also. Because Jesus has been victorious, we shall be victorious too. Because Jesus defeated Satan and evil, we will defeat Satan and evil. Jesus said in John chapter 16, verse 33, in this world you'll have troubles. But listen, don't miss that most important part. But, can you say but with me?
5: But.
4: Take heart, I have overcome the world. The psalmist affirms, they did not gain victory over me. They did not gain victory over me. Let me tell you this as I come to the end, conclude. I am sure that some of you might be asking, why is this pattern of oppression of Israel and then victory? Why is this pattern where our Lord Jesus Christ suffered greatly and then received victory in the resurrection? Why do Christians suffer and persecution and then are given victory? Why? And the answer is found in the scripture. So that we know that our power is not from ourselves but from God. You see, that is why the Apostle Paul in 2 Corinthians 4, 7 all the way to 11 could say with confidence, we have this treasure. What treasure is he talking about? The gospel of Jesus Christ. We have this treasure in jars of clay. Why clay? Why are they not in iron? Why are they not in a safe? Why in jars of clay? To show that this all-surpassing power is from God and not from us. Now, amen belongs here. He said, we are hard-pressed on every side, but not crushed. Perplexed, but not despair. Persecuted, but not abandoned. Struck down, but not destroyed. We always carry around in our body the death of Jesus so that the life of Jesus may also be revealed in our bodies. For we who are alive are always being given over to death for Jesus' sake, so that his life may be revealed in our mortal bodies. There is a very forceful Christian battle cry. It's in Latin, and it's placed in the Sinai, where supposedly the burning bush had taken place. It says, yet not consumed. Yet not consumed. Will you say that with me? Yet not consumed.
3: You may be hard-pressed, perplexed, persecuted, or struck down, but your victory is assured in Jesus. Thanks for joining Dr. Michael Youssef for Leading the Way. 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Well, a Leading the Way pastor or counselor could help. 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You know, God uniquely positioned Dr. Youssef and Leading the Way, especially in recent years, to have gospel influence in many of the hardest-to-reach places in the world. Allow me to quickly share a summary of a note that was delivered to our office that really encouraged our team. And it will encourage you to know how God is moving in the darkness. A man shared how he'd been part of illegal activities like trafficking, gun smuggling, and more. While serving out his prison time, he came to know Jesus through Leading the Way. He shared the joy of saving for and purchasing a television from his prison cell so he could watch more of Leading the Way content and invite others to join him to also experience the transforming power of the gospel. He asked for prayer that he would allow God to completely change and grow him and others spiritually during the time behind the walls. Please pray for those around the world in prisons, living rooms, and cars leaning into Leading the Way for spiritual growth and guidance. In addition to praying, I hope you'll consider standing with Dr. Youssef and Leading the Way through your prayers and generosity. Be a part of the Open Door campaign while the doors are still open for the gospel to be spread across the world. The number to stand financially with Dr. Youssef today is 1-300-133-589. 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
1: This is Condus Benedict with a thought for the day. Here are a couple of great verses of scripture. For it is by grace that you have been saved through faith, and this is not from yourselves, it is the gift of God. The words of the Lord Jesus in John chapter 14, verse 27. Peace I leave with you, my peace I give to you. I do not give to you as the world gives. Do not let your hearts be troubled. Do not be afraid. What a great truth. What a great blessing. When we come to the Lord Jesus, we have peace, we have grace. We have grace and peace. If these two things are missing in our lives, then we're challenged to ask the question, why? What's happening? The why would lead us to sin, and the remedy is found when we get right with God. Now, I think we need to be very careful when we look at these things. The Lord Jesus is the only way that this can happen. I believe the Lord Jesus can and does heal, can and does involve himself in our daily lives. The Lord Jesus is the only way. Here's a thought for you to ponder on. The sinfulness of man is outweighed by the faithfulness of God. In 1 Corinthians chapter 1, the Apostle Paul gives us an understanding of why we are blessed, why we have all that we need to live the Christian life at our fingertips. He says this, therefore, you do not lack any spiritual gift. I believe that these words are just as valid today as they were when they were written. What did he mean? He meant exactly what he said. These people had come to a point in their life where they received the Lord Jesus, and receiving the Lord Jesus, they received the Holy Spirit, and receiving the Holy Spirit, they were given everything they needed to live life. Suppose it's like genetics. I suppose it's like DNA. At the point of spiritual conception, God gives us everything that we require. Key is simple. The key is not so much my response, although that's important. The key is not so much how much grunt I've got to be the person that I should be, although that is important. The key is not in how talented I am. That's pretty good, though, if you are talented. Or how much tenacity you have. Stickability you have. No, the key is simple. The Apostle Paul puts it this way. It is the faithfulness of God. Verse 9 of 1 Corinthians, we read, God is faithful who has called you into fellowship with his Son, Jesus Christ, our Lord. God is faithful. From the point of creation to the end of the world as we know it, the faithfulness of God is seen. I know there are difficulties in this world, and there are some terrible things that continue to happen, and some are very tempted to blame God for what's going on. I'm certain God's got big enough shoulders and he can cope with any accusation. The reality of it is, as we look at the world and as we look at life, most of the world's woes are caused by the sinfulness of man. I cannot account for the natural disasters. I cannot account for those things that happen beyond our ability, like a volcano that might explode, or a tidal wave, or drought, or flood, or earthquakes. But apart from these things, a lot of things happen that are the direct result of man's evil. How do we cope when we see these things happen? For me, the default position is to turn to God. The Lord is my light and my salvation, said the psalmist. Whom shall I fear? Let's pray. Thank you, Heavenly Father, that your word says that those who are in Christ Jesus don't lack any spiritual gift. Thank you that we're all challenged to come to that point of asking, is the Lord Jesus our Lord? Is he our light? Is he our salvation? Thank you, Heavenly Father, that you stir our hearts and our imaginations. To be honest, there are times when we cry because we see things happen in this world that we don't understand. The natural disasters. Is it that you want us to respond with compassion and love? Is it that if it's within our ability, we should do something? And yet we also see those other things that happen that are the direct result of man's sin and disobedience, lack of love, lack of compassion, evil, and we cry. How long, Lord? Thank you. Thank you that you are with us, that you are a faithful God, and you call us into fellowship with your Son, the Lord Jesus, that he may be called our God, our Lord. Thank you that it's by grace that we are saved, not by anything that we do. Thank you that the Lord Jesus gives us his peace. These things we pray in his precious name. Amen. This has been Condus Benedict with A Thought for the Day.
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1: This is Condis Benedict with a thought. I remember some time ago I went through the letter of the Apostle Paul to the church at Corinth. There was much in this letter that's relevant for the church today. And personally, I found preparation and presentation of the messages a rewarding task. God challenged me in a number of areas of my life. The church at Corinth was in trouble. It became slack, and the centrality of the Lord Jesus was abandoned. It's so easy to lose sight of the fundamentals of the faith, to get tied up with things around us, that we soon have our vision dimmed and our perception of spiritual things is not what it ought. There are many today who want to interpret the scriptures through what is happening in the culture they're living in and the society they're living in, instead of interpreting life and society through a biblical point of view. By doing that, we get things into perspective. But when we allow the world around us to then determine how we interpret the scriptures, how we view things, then we get a very skewed view, and we allow carnality. We allow the things of the world to take charge. This is Condis Benedict with a thought.
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1: The whole perfection thing is just plain weird. You'd be forgiven for thinking everyone has to be perfect. Media keeps showing us a bunch of perfect people. But what happens when you're not? Coming to grips with errors can be terrifying. And yet the truth is, we're all absolutely imperfect. Doesn't matter if it's our appearance, physical or mental condition, or even our ability to carry out tasks flawlessly. Sooner or later, we not only fall short of our own standards, but it's a dead cert we're going to fall short of someone else's expectations. The bizarre thing is that out of our imperfections and mistakes often come our biggest life lessons if we're open. So why should we fear them? Look at Jesus on the cross. It appears to be one of the biggest screw-ups in history. Jesus got in human form banged up on a cross, but he didn't care what others thought. What was important to him was you and me, right here, right now. His goal was reconciliation and relationship. He does what few others will, fully accept us in our imperfection. Why not accept his unconditional love?
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2: The band Simple Plan has a song which reflects on life with the words, "To be on the edge of breaking down and no one's there to save you. 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Welcome to my life." This could either be teenage angst or the struggle with mental torment. ABC sports reporter Craig Hamilton has written a book on his own struggle with mental illness called Broken Open. In this honest and revealing book, he tells of his breakdown due to bipolar mental illness. 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Hamilton says that a frightening 1 in 6 Australian sufferers of bipolar illness commit suicide, and 1 in 3 never receive treatment. 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Are you struggling with depression and can't see a way out? Please act. 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
2: Have you ever wondered what God wants us to use money for? I think that 2 Corinthians 9 verses 8 to 12 gives us a great guide. According to this passage, there seems to be 5 uses for money. Let me read the verses to you. 2 Corinthians 9, 8 to 12 says, "Besides, God is able to make every blessing of yours overflow for you, so that in every situation you will always have all you need for any good work. As it is written, he scatters everywhere and gives to the poor. His righteousness lasts forever. Now he who supplies seed to the farmer and bread to eat will also supply you with the seed and multiply it and enlarge the harvest that results from your righteousness. In every way you will grow richer and become even more generous, and this will cause others to give thanks to God because of us. Since this ministry you render is not only fully supplying the needs of the saints, but is also overflowing with more and more prayers of thanksgiving to God." Obviously, the analogy this verse uses is one of farming. Let's break it down a little. Firstly, it says that God will provide seed for the sower. This is the resources and the means in which to grow a crop. In today's terms, this might mean the ability for us to work, a job to go to. The second use is bread for the farmer, or provisions for our needs. The third of the 5 uses is multiplication of the seed. In farming terms, this means that from the crop, more seeds will be produced. The farmer must not sell the whole crop, but needs to set aside a portion for future planting. In today's context, it means not to spend all our income, but rather set aside some money to invest, which can then multiply. Are you setting aside a bit of your money to invest so that you can reap a future harvest? The fourth is increasing fruits of righteousness. This is all about using resources to free people from hardships and bondage. In other words, good works. This could include helping friends, family, and strangers when they are in need. It could be helping free them from the bondage of debt, for example, paying some of their bills, maybe. Finally, the fifth use of the money is for giving and generosity. In verse 11 it says, "In every way you will grow richer and become even more generous, and this will cause others to give thanks to God because of us." What I love about this scripture is it ends with the most important part. If we are faithful in using our money for what God intends it to be used for, being a bit for us, but mostly to bless others, then it will draw people to God. And isn't that the most important thing? So let me summarize the 5 uses for money in today's terms again. 1 is seed for the sower, or income for the worker. 2 is bread for eating, provisions for the worker, being for personal use and consumption, and for our families. Next is the multiplication of seed for sowing. Today this means setting some income aside and investing to get a return, so that we can do 4, which is increasing fruits of righteousness, using resources to provide freedom to people from hardships such as debt. Finally, this brings us to 5, being generosity and giving to others, all so that God will be glorified, or in other words, laying down temporary wealth today for eternal benefits tomorrow. So that's what this is all about, bringing people into God's eternal presence. How awesome is that?
1: For more practical financial tips and resources, go to godsmoneymatters.com.

0: Freddie Diamond from ChristianityWorks.com. Life's a funny thing. It rolls along, for the most part, in a pretty routine, monotonous sort of a way, punctuated by some wonderful highs and some terrible lows along the way. Sometimes really good things happen to us. A child's born, a promotion at work, a great holiday, and those are wonderful things. But then, sometimes, all too often it would seem, storms blow in. And we're left wondering, where the blazes did that come from? Why me? Oh, God, how long until this is over? They're the three questions we ask, aren't they? Over and over again. But let's just stand back from the storms for a moment. Let's not be surprised. It's what happens in life. Storms do blow in. And sometimes they're God's idea, because he's up to something good in us. So when the storms blow in on your life, let me ask you, who do you turn to?
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1: I saw a poster recently that really got me thinking. It said, Jesus avoided people, so should you. I thought it's true that Jesus did go off to solitary places to pray at times, and he didn't always avoid people. He loved them and he ministered to them, he did miracles with them. But it is true that time and time in Scripture, Jesus withdrew from the crowds to go away and pray. In our busy lives, we can spend the whole day with the radio, the TV, the internet, all blaring into our ears. We can be surrounded by people and busyness. They say that busyness is the curse of the new millennium. But the truth is, we're no good to anyone if our tank's empty. I think Jesus knew the key of withdrawing from the crowds, going away to a solitary place, and seeking the will of his Father in heaven. That's the way to get your tank filled up. And when your tank's full, you can achieve what you're meant to achieve. It's great to set aside time every morning to pray and read the Word of God, but I don't think that's enough. I think we need to take time throughout each day as well. A friend of mine told me about a silent retreat she went on for 3 days. She said at first it was really difficult, but then she learnt the art of being still. I think it's a timely reminder for us to stop being so busy, to pause, take time to fill the tank, and live for an audience of one, to follow Christ and not follow the crowd. I'm Matt Prater. For more, go to historymakers.tv.
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1: Everything fell to pieces when my eyes met yours in the hospital gown. 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

0: A friend of mine was telling me how she feels really nervous when she gets up at church to do the Bible reading. A member of the congregation had come up to her one Sunday and said that he and his son give a score out of 10 every time someone reads. She had done really well that day, and so they had given her a 10 out of 10. While this was meant to be a compliment at the time, it had stuck with her for so many years. Now, every time she gets up to read, she feels that people are judging her and all giving her a score out of 10. Sometimes we can feel really judged too. It's like every day we're getting a score out of 10 as to how well we're parenting our children, how well we've dealt with a client, or how well we've cooked a meal. However, often the judge is ourselves. They say that you are your harshest critic, and I know that this is certainly true for me. We need to remember that there is a God who created us and cares for us, and His aim is not to give us a score out of 10, but to say, "My precious child, I love you." I'm Linda Bailey from dailydevotions.com.au.
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1: This is Condus Benedict with a thought. God wants us to seek to be in the centre of his will, irrespective of what happens in our lives. There are times when it's difficult to know God's perfect will. This is why it's important to seek the general fulfillment of this desire. There are certain basic biblical principles that tell us what God's will for our lives is, certain areas and parameters that we can live our lives within. Humility is a stepping stone to understanding God's will for our lives. What do we know about God's basic principles for living? The believer puts into daily practice the principles of the Word of God by the power of the Holy Spirit. There's no other way to become a mature Christian growing in character and the likeness of Christ unless we do this. God saved us so that we can know him personally and enjoy a special relationship with him. He has reconciled us to himself through Christ. The ability to know and to seek and to desire comes from the presence of the Lord Jesus living within. This is Condus Benedict.
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1: I want you to imagine the perfect church. The perfect church would have the perfect building with a perfect lawn out the front. And when you walk into the perfect church, you'd see all those perfect people. Everyone is always smiley. No one ever disagrees in the perfect church. Of course, the perfect church would have the perfect pastor and they'd be a great speaker. Everyone would always want to come to the programs that are run by the perfect church. And did I tell you that the perfect church would also have perfect music? I hope you're imagining the perfect church, because you know what? If you ever found it, I can tell you one thing, you'd never be allowed inside. There's no perfect church because there's no perfect people. The church is for sinners like you and me. Your local church might not be perfect, but if it's welcoming sinners and preaching God's word faithfully, it's definitely getting closer.
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2: Watching the cricket on telly is a pastime my family loves. While I personally have not played much cricket beyond the backyard pitch, I love watching great batsmen at the crease. Their timing, strength and balance is wonderful. I'd never thought that the skill of batting would have much to do with life until I reflected on a piece of commentary. After a powerful stroke, the commentator said, "The power of placement. The power of placement in cricket will score a batsman a lot of runs. The power of placement in life means that you will give yourself the maximum opportunity to make the most of your life. Like a batsman, each of us needs to be sure that we put the maximum amount of time in situations and circumstances that will reap the greatest results. Not results of money and affluence, but character and faith. What better place to be than in worship with other Christians, growing in your faith and experience of God? Make sure that this week you use the power of placement."
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0: Stock markets, shares, dividends, futures trading, derivatives, exchange rate fluctuations. It's pretty complex, the old economy. Hi, I'm Bernie Diamond. Most of us are flat out understanding that stuff. Futures and derivatives trading, well, they're the ones that leave me out in the cold. And yet at the end of the day, money's pretty simple. Spend less than you earn, balance your priorities, save some for the future and invest it wisely. It's not rocket science. Yet with all the sophistication of these financial markets, household debt has never been higher at a time when we've never been wealthier. It's a bit like that theological library I walked into a few years ago. It had so many books, and I thought, how can so many people write so many books about something that's so simple? At a time when most people have never been further from God. Maybe with all the complexity and sophistication, we somehow lose the simple things. God's love. Jesus.
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1: 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Only when you discover the intention of the behavior can you hope to swap it with something better. 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

0: It's an awesome privilege to be a father and a humbling experience to witness the birth of your first child. G'day, I'm Warwick Marsh from Dads for Kids. So you've just had a baby, but hang on, where's the fatherhood manual to go with it? It's so important for us as fathers to find role models who we can look to guide us through the uncharted waters of fatherhood. I've been thinking about the people this week who have encouraged me and inspired me to be a better man. Men like Ed Cole, men like Dr. Bruce Robinson. Both of these men have written some great books about being a great man and being a great dad. Think about someone who has inspired you to be a better dad or a better person. They're the people in your life that have influenced you for good. Why don't you write them a letter or give them a phone call to thank them and honour them? Make a point of telling your family how others have helped you to be the person you are today. You know, we need each other. We all need help. If you want some great encouragement about being a great dad, go to fatherhood.org.au.
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2: 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In the Gospels, we read details about miracle after miracle as Jesus traveled with his disciples. We tend to focus on the amazing wonders of healing and God's power, but sometimes gloss over the truth that lives were touched and changed when they encountered the personal touch of God's grace. On this episode of Leading the Way Audio, Dr. Youssef takes you into

about the importance of transferring the whole truth, the whole counsel of God, as the old biblical translation says, the whole counsel of God to the next generation. And that is probably the most important thing that you can do, and the one thing that everyone can do. And that is interceding on behalf of the next generation. And I'm not talking about a quick prayer here and there, or even praying when there is a crisis and there's a need and there's something urgent and you need to go. I'm talking about tenaciously, persistently, intentionally interceding until God answers. You say, Michael, how you can be confident that God will answer that prayer? Simply because the promises of God. I'm going to come back to that passage again, but let me tell you, 1 Corinthians chapter 7 makes it very clear that whenever there's one believing parent, one believing parent, therefore the next generation of that one believing parent as sanctified in that one believing parent. Translation, God has a plan for the lives of the children of even one believing parent. One of the examples that impacted me greatly is a man in the scripture who would not give up interceding for his next generation. And he got blessed out of his sandals. Because he's not only got the answer to his prayer, they experienced salvation. So I want you to turn with me, please, to Scripture. John's Gospel, chapter 4, beginning at verse 46, all the way to 53. John's Gospel, chapter 4, 46 to 53. It is a story of a man who comes to Jesus interceding on behalf of his son. You know what I love about this man? That he would not be dissuaded, he would not be deterred, even when his own expectations were not met. This is a father, most likely, had very little biblical knowledge. This is a father, most likely, did not know or had no clue of all the theological debates that were going on at the time. This is a father, perhaps, did not know a great deal about Jesus, that he is God of very God in human flesh. And yet, what he expressed here was an unwavering faith in the promise of Jesus, in the words of Jesus. He expressed an immovable faith in the trustworthiness of the words of Jesus. He exercised confident faith in the promise of Jesus. He totally believed Jesus on behalf of his next generation. And that is what I will be focusing on today. This man in John chapter 4 comes to Jesus, like so many of us, out of crisis faith. I think not all of us, I know that. But some of us, when we came to Christ, was a crisis in our life or some issues or something going on. And we in desperation turned to Christ. And you know, nothing wrong with that. Nothing wrong with that. The Lord will honor that crisis faith. But the problem is we dishonor God when our faith stays in that crisis mode or only come to God whenever there is a crisis. That's dishonoring to God. Beloved, listen to me. There can be no doubt that God does not look down or despise or reject crisis faith. But it is dishonoring to God when we stay in a crisis faith, that every time we get into a crisis, we develop that faith. God often answers crisis faith prayer in order that may encourage us to go from strength to strength, to get to higher levels of faith, to move on, graduate to the next step of faith, to go from crisis faith to contagious faith. And that is why I want to show you five steps that have taken place in the life of this man and that they ought to take place in our lives. Because when you go from crisis faith to contagious faith, there are three other steps in between. And so I want to share them with you very quickly. It began, his faith began with a crisis. It's a crisis faith. But secondly, it went to

0: continuing faith. And then thirdly, we see it blossoming into confident faith. And fourthly, it leads to confirmed faith. And finally, we see it here. This father's faith become contagious. As I said, most of us, when we become serious intercessors on behalf of the next generation, we come with a sense of urgency. And that's fine. Nothing wrong with that. God uses these circumstances to draw us to himself. God responds to this, old King James Bible says, importunities. God graciously uses these baby steps of faith to take us to the next step of faith, to the next level of faith, to the next stage of faith. Look at verse 46. A nobleman, that is somebody from the royal household. He's in the king's palace. A nobleman come in desperation. This man is a member of the king's courtiers. This man, no doubt, given his position, he had lots of money, lots of prestige, and lots of influence. But his money, prestige, and power could not help him. He needed a supernatural intervention. He recognized that nothing his God can help him in his crisis. Thankfully, this crisis situation led him to a budding faith in Jesus. The most amazing thing about our Lord is that he welcomes this type of beginner's faith. He welcomes it. This man implored Jesus. This man besought Jesus. This man urged Jesus. You see it in his voice. This man persisted in intercession with Jesus, even when on the surface it appears, and you'll see it very clearly in the scripture, for on the surface it appears that he's being rebuffed by Jesus. But I want you to remember, this rebuff is not intentional focusing on this man. Now, there is a large crowd of people, if you read it in the context, there are a large crowd of people. And when they see somebody like this, recognized by his clothes, people were making way for him to come to Jesus. So he comes to Jesus. This is a large crowd. And Jesus was speaking to the crowd, not necessarily to this man specifically, even though he was included. Verse 48. Unless you people see miracles and signs and wonders, you will never believe. Here's a biblical fact. Listen to me. I know many of you testify to this as I do. If we are to grow in faith, we must be willing to accept the test of faith. There are many people who wanted faith without being tested in their faith. But it's like a school. You cannot make it to college unless you graduate from high school. And the same thing in the spiritual school. You have to pass the test of faith. There's always a test. Always a test. There can be no testimony without a test. And the test of faith is designed by God to reveal to us, he already knows, is to reveal to us the level of our faith. It is designed to reveal to us the seriousness of our faith or lack thereof. It shows us if our crisis faith willing to grow into a higher level and a higher level and a higher level of faith, or do we just want the crisis to be over? Get me out of this, God! And when he does, we say, hey, what did you do for me lately? It is designed to test if we have a fleeting faith or a continuing faith. Do we just have a temporary faith or a permanent faith? Beloved, please listen to my heart. Listen to me. Believing God for the next generation, trusting God to do great things with the next generation, totally believing God to use the next generation, he must move us from crisis faith to continuing faith. You see it clearly in this nobleman. He went from crisis faith to continuing faith. You say, how? Look at verse 48 again. Jesus puts him off, as it were, but he was not going to be deterred. I said, he is not taking no for an answer. He's not going to give up. He's not going to just say, okay. How does he respond to that rebuttal? How does he do that? Verse 49. You people, unless you see... I said, sir, just come with me. I'm not listening to anything else. I'm just come with me. 49, verse 49. What is he saying? He's saying, my faith is in who you are. My faith is not only for what you can do, but of who you are. And that is why his faith goes from crisis faith to continuing faith to confident faith. Look at verse 50. Jesus said, you go, your son lives. I want to tell you, here's a use of imagination. Had this man's faith stayed in a crisis faith mode, had this man's faith was merely a shallow faith, just trying to get what he wants to get, he would have said, now wait a minute. Wait a minute, Jesus. Aren't you going to come with me and see the boy? Aren't you going to come and lay hands on him and heal him? How can I be sure that this is the case? How do I know that this is really the case? My boy is long, long away from here. Capernaum is right there on the lake, and we're here in Nazareth County. He's a long way away. But he didn't. He didn't. He didn't. And the reason he did not is because his crisis faith moved forward to being continuing faith. Now it is confident faith. It's confident. Not arrogance. There's a world of difference between confidence and arrogance. Beloved, confident faith takes God at his word. Amen. Confident faith takes God at his word. Confident faith fully trusts in the promises of God. Confident faith believes without evidence. Confident faith does not doubt in the dark what God has revealed in the daylight. Now, I testify to you, and I told you this before, that I hung and I continue to hang everything in my life on the promises of God. And so can you hang on the promises of God regardless of where your next generation actually are right now, wherever they are spiritually. Because you know and I know that doubt is the enemy of faith, right? Doubt is the enemy of faith. And doubt tempts all of us, including your pastor. Doubt tempts all of us. But doubt needs to continuously being uprooted like a noxious weeds. How? By trusting in the Word of God, by taking hold of the promises of God, by dropping anchor on the promises of God. Many years ago, someone said to me, faith is like a toothbrush. Everyone should have their own and use it regularly. My friend, I can tell you on the authority of the Word of God, if you're a God-fearer, if you're walking daily with God, if you're faithful with God, then you can exercise faith on behalf of the next generation. But here comes something that is of uttermost importance, interceding for the next generation, but we must also model faith to the next generation. We must model that faith, because if we model faith, sooner or later, they will develop their own faith. When they see us go from crisis faith to continuing faith to confident faith, sooner or later, they will experience confirmed faith. This member of King Herod's inner circle believed God for the next generation. He trusted God's word without visible evidence. He couldn't see it. He took Jesus' word for it. He trusted in Jesus' promise. So much so that he did not rush home that day. Earlier I told you about God's promise in 1 Corinthians 7, 14, 15, and 16. That non-believing children of the one who is a believing parent are sanctified or set aside for God to do work in their life. This means that as you intercede, your next generation, as you pray for the next generation, you can rest at peace. You're not anxious. You're not worried. You're interceding. You're not giving up. But you're at peace. Somehow, somewhere, sometime, God is going to keep His word. God is going to keep His promises. So you rest in peace. Question. You know why this is really important? Do you know why it's important? Listen to me. Because it has nothing to do with who I am or who you are or who anybody else is. It has nothing to do with who we are. Important as we are to the heart of God, has nothing to do with us. It has everything to do with the character of God. And you see it throughout the scripture. God accepted Abraham's intercession on behalf of Lot and his family. God blessed Pharaoh because of Joseph. God accepted Moses' intercession on behalf of the stiff-necked, rebellious people. And God blessed Solomon because of the prayers of David. God answered Hannah's prayer and blessed her with Samuel. And I can go on and on and on and on. I wrote a book on this prayer of people of old. Look at the text with me, please. When the nobleman went home the next day, it's the next day. You know how I know that? Going to see it. The servant met him, probably gate of the city. They probably stayed at that gate all night long, waiting for the boss to come home. They were probably saying to each other, the boss man is not going to believe what happened. The boss man is not going to believe the good news that we got for him. The boss man will probably want to see for himself. Oh, wait till he gets home and he sees for himself what happened. The servants probably could not sleep that night, but the nobleman did. So when he came home, he only asked one question. Just one question. One question. Nope, it was not. Let me see for myself. Where is the boy? No. You know what the question was? What time did this happen? What time did this happen? What time was the boy healed? Listen, I'm using sanctified imagination here, okay? Boss, what difference does it make? Oh, it makes all the difference in the world. Because this is not a coincidence. This is not a happenstance. This is not an accident. This is not luck. It happened the very second the promise was uttered from the lips of Jesus. Christ's faith gave way to continuing faith, which developed into confident faith. Now it becomes confirmed faith. And my beloved friends, confirmed faith must lead to contagious faith. If you seek God and God answers you and you keep your mouth shut and you don't testify, think about it. Verse 53. They told him, of course, yesterday. That's how I know it was the day after that he didn't come home right away. When the nobleman confirmed the moment of the miracle, the Bible said, so he and his entire household, they all got converted. His testimony and his witness to his household, that including all the servants and the slaves and the children, the grandchildren, everybody's in the household, became believers. That's the word of testimony. The Samaritan woman, she came and she said, come and see a man who told me everything about my life. Testimony. They all came out. Testimony. Testimony. They won the victory with the word of God and the word of their testimony. If I learned anything about the word of God, is I know this. God is a covenant-making and covenant-keeping God. God loves to work with multiple generations. God loves to bless whole households to be used and blessed by God. And that is why believing on behalf of the next generation is not an option. It's not an option. And you see it's right, the New Testament, not just the Old Testament, but you see it in the New Testament. In Acts chapter 10, the very first Gentile, it was a captain in the Italian army. He was Italian. He was not Jew. This is the first Gentile ever to believe and be redeemed by the Lord Jesus Christ. Cornelius. The Bible said in Acts 10, Cornelius and his whole household believed and were baptized. You go into Acts chapter 16, when Paul and Silas were singing in the prison and there was an earthquake and the jailer thought, oh, the people are going to escape and then the government's going to kill me, so he's about to take his own life. And Paul says, stop, we're all here. And then he said, what must I do to be saved? And the apostle Paul shares with him, believe in the Lord Jesus Christ. And the Bible said, Acts 16, the Philippian jailer and his whole household. Can you say whole household? Believed. You go again, Acts 16. Lydia, a businesswoman, when she came to the Lord, her whole household. God loves to work with multiple generations. The question is, will you covenant to at least intercede for the next generation?
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2: 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It always draws me closer to the Lord and to praise the Lord more. And I just want to thank him so much, and I really appreciate his walk with the Lord. And just want to tell you thank you.
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1: This is Condis Benedict with a thought for the day. Luke chapter 19. The story of a well-known man in the New Testament. His name is Zacchaeus. He wasn't an ordinary man. He was a chief tax collector. He had a squad of tax collectors who would do his bidding. When he went to work, he also had a squad of big, burly Roman soldiers to protect him. The Romans were cunning. They'd pick from the community that they'd conquered people to act as their tax collectors. The Jewish people regarded tax collectors as traitors, the worst of sinners. They called them liars and thieves. There was no love lost between them. Tax collector was allowed to add a percentage on top of the tax as a fee. Some, if not all, took advantage of this. Hey, it's business, they would say. It's possible that a chief tax collector would take a cut off the cut that others had taken. And thus, those that were taking a cut would want to take a little bit more to make sure that they had enough for themselves. Zacchaeus had all that money could buy, wealth and power. Now, I don't think there's anything wrong with money. The Bible says that the love of money is the root of all evil. It doesn't say money is. For some, money is power. It's not so much having the power, it's what we do with that power. It can either be used to do good or it can be used to do bad and meet our own selfish needs and desires. It can be manipulative. Was Zacchaeus a manipulative man? Was he a bad man? Did he use his power to crush and to destroy? We don't know. There's an indication of his character as we come towards the end of that passage in Luke chapter 19, and it's very revealing. And Zacchaeus was also a man of little stature. He was a big man, but he was a short man, if you know what I mean. We can describe somebody, and when we describe somebody, we can describe their physical prowess, or no prowess at all, or we could talk about their character. Zacchaeus was a short man. He heard that the Lord Jesus was passing through Jericho. Now, there were two major highways in Israel at that time. One of them went right through Jericho. Jericho was the customs station. Therefore, there'd be lots of tax collectors, little booths, and people would have to stop and give an account of their movements and pay various taxes. And thousands of Jews came through there. And as they went through there, as I said, they'd paid a toll on every cow, calf, camel. They had to pay customs. It was Passover time, which meant that tens of thousands of Jewish pilgrims were coming down from Galilee, going around Samaria because it was unsafe, and coming through the toll booth at Jericho and paying their taxes. Researchers tell us that 2 or 3 million people showed up for the Passover. The Lord Jesus also was making this trip from up north to Galilee, coming south through Jericho to Jerusalem. This had piqued Zacchaeus' curiosity. So the question that is asked is, why did Zacchaeus want to see the Lord Jesus? Perhaps he was aware of Matthew, who also was a tax collector, and how Matthew left everything to follow the Lord Jesus. Perhaps he and Matthew were friends. Perhaps they corresponded with each other. There's just speculation. Was Zacchaeus satisfied with his life? Was there something niggling deep down inside him, and had he heard all the stories about the Lord Jesus and wanted to find out for himself? You know, there's nothing greater than first-hand knowledge. Someone once said, God doesn't have grandchildren. Now, I'm not too keen on that statement, but there's an element of truth in it. It's a first-hand knowledge of salvation that we talk about, not a second, third, or fourth hand. It's because my parents were Christians, therefore I can become a Christian. It is true, but it's not quite true because I need to suss it out for myself. And there's something's happening in the back of Zacchaeus' heart and mind and he had to suss it out for himself. There are various things that are happening in our lives, and they demand from us integrity and a strong desire of our hearts to suss out what God is saying to us. Zacchaeus had that desire in his heart. May we too have that desire. Let's not be happy to put up with mediocre. Let's not be happy to put up with what somebody else tells us. Let's find out for ourselves. Heavenly Father, we hear so many things. We read so many books. We're encouraged by sermons, the faith of others. We see stories. We experience relationships. We hear what others have experienced about you, and we rejoice in all these things. And sometimes we just want to find out for ourselves. Give us an inquisitive heart and an inquisitive mind that we may move forward and suss out what you want for us. Help us never to be satisfied with the mediocre, but to desire your perfect will for our lives, to the glory of the Lord Jesus. Amen. This has been Condice Benedict with a thought for the day.

0: my joy was found.
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2: This is Condis Benedict with a thought for the day. Remember some time ago there used to be someone on TV that would advertise and he'd call out at the top of his voice, "I'm excited!" And you know, if he said it often enough and long enough, others too would get excited about what he was saying. This form of excitement and enthusiasm is often short-lived. But you know, as God's people, as Christians, we have much to be thankful for and excited about. This advertiser got it right. Get excited and enthusiastic about what you do have and others will catch on, particularly if what you're excited about is worth the excitement. Now, the reality of it is this guy wasn't all that excited. He just wanted to sell a product. And I have a suspicion he just didn't care whether you liked his product or not. But that was a ploy. I'm excited. So you too need to be excited about this. And initially, that's not too bad. But when that thing that you're excited about loses its power and its strength and is only a momentary thing, then you need something else to get excited about. There's much that we should be excited about. Do we show it? Is our enthusiasm contagious? Quite some time ago, I preached a series of sermons, and they were entitled, "I Believe in the Church." You know, it's so easy to get lost in the trappings of an institution, its rules, its regulations, and so on, that we lose sight of the true meaning of what it is to be part of the Christian church. By the term, I mean the true body of the Lord Jesus. Not a denominational group, although God has brought about denominations, each with its own historical significance, or as a cynic might say, hysterical significance as well. But it's important that we understand church history. It's important that we understand how the church we are involved in has come into being. God has brought about denominations for a very good reason. To belong to the church is to belong to the Lord Jesus, to be adopted into his family, to be forgiven for sin, to be filled with his spirit and empowered for life. The church is made up of people, ordinary people, people just like you and me, ordinary people believing in an extraordinary God. Fallible, forgiven sinners. One of the problems is that we don't always see the potential in others, nor is it always easy to encourage others. The truth of the matter is that God can make something beautiful out of everybody's life. We allow so many things to take the place of fellowship. We forget that our presence might be a point of encouragement to someone else. When I came to faith, fellowship, Bible study, worship, these things played a vital role in my commitment to the Lord Jesus. Today, these three seem to be at the bottom of the list for many people's priorities. As a church, we have potential to grow and be strong. This will only happen when we truly commit ourselves to the work of the Lord Jesus. Firstly, within the context of our own congregations, whatever congregation you may belong to, and believe me, we cannot isolate ourselves from the body of Christ, from God's people. And then, in the wider sense, as we look at the mission of the church within our community, within the world. So, the reality of it is there's much that we can be excited about. Praise the Lord! There's much that we can be excited about in our own lives. As we worship, as we fellowship, as we pray, as we spend time with others who love the Lord Jesus. Are you excited? Heavenly Father, sometimes I take for granted my other Christian brothers and sisters. I might see a denominational structure or a label, and I forget that they're people whom you love and belong to the body. I get excited. Help me to get excited about who I am in Christ, that others may see your love working in me and want to honour and glorify you in Jesus' name. This is Condis Benedict with a thought for the day.
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0: And about you, but some mornings feel rushed. You're here with Gavin and I'm spending the morning with you. But here's a thought. When you're feeling rushed, breathe, pause, thank God for just one thing right now. Gratitude has a way of resetting the whole day. My prayer is you have a great day today.
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3: 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Australian historian and author Robert Hughes has written his life story, including being in London in the 1960s. In his book, The Things I Didn't Know, Hughes remembers the free love and drug culture of London in the 60s. This is not a memory of wonderfully positive nostalgia, but a story of pain and betrayal. Hughes recalls his wife Dane as someone who wanted to experience sexual freedom and multiple partners after they were married. Hughes looks back on the pain and sexually transmitted diseases he contracted. The 60s was never a picture of joy and freedom, but rather of pain and loss. If we are created to live lives reflecting God's boundaries in our behaviour, should we be surprised that lives crumble when those boundaries are ignored?
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0: can be noisy. Alarms, kids, dogs, phones. But deep down, God offers a still, small voice of peace. Take a moment to tune in. 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
2: Hi, I'm Bernie Diamond. Sometimes we feel as though our lives are under a cloud. Things just aren't going the way that they should. Well, if there's any time where if God is God, he ought to show up, it's under that cloud. A couple of thousand years ago, Peter the Apostle wrote to a bunch of Christians scattered across the known world. They were undergoing such terrible persecution, being covered in tar, lit as torches at Caesar's garden parties. That's one serious cloud. And he opens this letter with a greeting, "May grace and peace be yours in abundance." Think about that for a minute. That's so profound. God is showing up for these people through Peter's letter, reaching out to them under their cloud. Maybe today, as we spend this short time together, today God's showing up for you under your cloud. Can I ask you, implore you, if right now you can hear his voice in your heart, answer him. Answer him with everything that you are.
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Here's a good word from Jeremiah 29:11. I love this verse. We actually have it up on the wall at home. "For I know the plans I have for you, says the Lord, plans to give you hope and a future." That promise is still true today. Have the best day, and then you're spending the morning with Gavin.

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2: In this bulletin, ISIS brides due to arrive in Australia, and in sport, AFL. With the details, I'm Naomi Millam. Four so-called ISIS brides and their nine children are due to arrive in Melbourne and Sydney in less than 24 hours. Federal police are in charge of everything that will happen once they touch down on Australian soil, with some set to be charged with terrorism. Victorian Police Commissioner Mike Bush says his officers will ensure they know who and where they are.
3: Because our job is to ensure that they are not a threat at any time, any place to public safety.
2: The federal government says they can't legally block their re-entry as they have Australian passports. Victorian farmers fear a state rural diesel fuel reserve won't be adequate. Carolee Katsambanis has the details.
4: Regional communities are welcoming the government's announcement of 10 million litres of diesel in reserve. However, they warn that it's literally a drop in the bucket needed to get farms through the winter planting and harvest period. The amount in the Altona storage tank is only enough for 3 days, a seasonal equivalent of just 1 litre per hectare for land currently farmed in Victoria. Questions remain over the cost of the fuel and the nearly 40,000 litres needed to transport the diesel to major regional Victorian towns.
2: Swiss authorities have confirmed a hantavirus case has been detected in the city of Zurich. The man had been on a cruise ship in South America but returned a week ago. Ted Turner, the man who founded the first 24/7 news service, has died at the age of 87. Born in Ohio, he took on his dad's billboard business, buying his first TV station in 1970 and setting up CNN in 1980.
5: I dedicate the news channel for America, the cable news network.
2: Mr. Turner had revealed prior to his 80th birthday that he'd been diagnosed with Lewy body dementia. President Donald Trump paid tribute to him on social media, describing him as a friend and one of the greats of all time. The Southern Baptist Convention remains the largest Protestant denomination in the United States with more than 12 million members. A survey by Lifeway Research found that despite a slight dip in membership, church attendance and baptisms continued to rise last year. And the Crew Ministry is mobilising tens of thousands of Christians to bring the gospel to fans at next month's Football World Cup in the US, Canada and Mexico. It's partnering with the Fellowship of Christian Athletes, Alpha and other Christian groups for the Victory Beyond the Cup initiative. They'll equip 100,000 individuals and 10,000 churches to promote the campaign. They'll supply volunteers with special kits which include suggested conversation starters with fans and prayer cards to hand out. To AFL, Hawthorn's made three changes ahead of tonight's clash with Fremantle. Dane Mepham reports.
6: Cal Shadier is out with a hip injury, while Jack Scrimshaw and Finn McGuinness have both been dropped. Max Ramsden and Sam Butler come in alongside defender Bodie Ryan in his AFL debut. For Fremantle, Judd McVie returns from illness to replace Jeremy Sharp. Meantime, Elliot Yeo has doubled down on his comments over suggestions the Eagles are in a rut. The 32-year-old reacted strongly to a post-game question on Saturday when asked about his team's current form. Yeo says he's still optimistic about where the club is heading.
2: And at the Italian Tennis Open, Aussie Alexander Vukic has beaten American Patrick Kipson 6-3, 5-7, 6-love. That's the latest Vision National News. I'm Naomi Millam.

0: Here's a thought. You're not just trying to survive the day. You're called to shine in it. Jesus said, you are the light of the world. So wherever you go today, work, school, home, take the light with you. Someone needs it.
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2: This is Contus Benedict with a thought for the moment. In the Gospel, we see a high regard for human dignity, for mankind as the object of God's love, compassion, and forgiveness. I'd rather preach one sermon on the love and grace and mercy of God than 100 on God's wrath and judgment. Having said this, we should not kid ourselves. As the Apostle Paul puts it to the Galatians, do not be deceived. God is not mocked, for whatever a man sows, that he will also reap. Sin has entered the world, and humanity is fragile. The Lord Jesus can heal that which ails humanity. But many will not receive, many will reject. I don't understand it sometimes, quite frankly, but that's the reality of life. God gives us that freedom to receive or to reject. This is Contus Benedict with a thought for the moment.
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0: Gavin with you this morning. I was thinking, life is a bit like coffee. Some days it's smooth, some days it's a bit bitter. But with the right perspective, even the strong stuff can be good for you. Let's drink deep of God's grace today.
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1: In stories making news, Canberra will set aside more than $10 billion in next week's federal budget to shore up Australia's backup fuel supplies. The PM says $7.5 billion will be spent on extra storage facilities for fuel and fertiliser reserves. $3 billion will also go towards 1 billion litres of diesel and aviation fuel. Governments will also investigate if it's viable to build new refineries. Swiss authorities have confirmed a hantavirus case has been detected in the city of Zurich. The man had been on a cruise ship in South America but returned a week ago. A further three patients have been taken off the ship at Cape Verde and will be treated for the rare rodent spread disease in the Netherlands. And the AFL's cutting the price of general admission to the MCG and Docklands Stadium by between $3 and $15 starting this weekend. The cost will be cut for all matches between rounds 10 and 15. I'm Naomi Millen with the latest headlines.

0: morning. It's Gavin with you. Thanks for letting me keep you company while you get your day rolling. Remember, this morning is a gift, so let's enjoy it together.
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3: I had a really interesting 40th birthday. It was a freezing December day and I was in Shanghai on a day off on a business trip. I spent the whole day in the markets having fun bargaining with the storeholders. I haggled and shopped until the sun was going down. And then my friend noticed that I was so cold that I was starting to turn blue. I checked my hand and it was true. I couldn't move my fingers anymore. We've all heard a story about someone somewhere who makes a bargain with God. Actually, people do it all the time, along the lines of, if you promise to bless me, then I'll do this for you. It's dangerous to think of God as some kind of a cosmic waiter, and that if you tip him something now and then, he'll give you what you want. A right relationship with God is simply based on the fact that he loved us first. No bargaining and no tipping required.
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you're Gavin here, and thanks for joining me for breakfast. And don't you find that food connects us? Whether it's noodles, sushi, or a good curry, there's something about sharing meals that brings us closer. Community, that's God's design.

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2: In this bulletin, the US president says a deal with Iran is close, and in sport AFL, with the details, I'm Naomi Millam. A group of women and children linked to the terrorist group Islamic State are expected to arrive in Australia tonight. Nelson Scott reports.
3: Four women and nine children will land in Sydney and Melbourne tonight after leaving for Syria 7 years ago to support their husbands who were fighting for ISIS. Federal police are planning to charge some of the women upon arrival, but won't say how many. The children will undergo therapy, in addition to community integration and de-radicalisation programs. The government says it doesn't support the group's return, but has no legal basis to block their entry, as they're all Australian citizens. ASIO believes the cohort does not pose an immediate security threat.
2: A report has found 61% of Australians don't trust the federal government to take the right actions to improve housing availability. The Amplify poll found overwhelming support for high-level changes to boost construction. Spokesperson Georgina Harrison says Australians want action on a number of factors.
4: They want to see the workforce in place that we need to build all these homes. If we can't have the skilled workforce in place, we're not going to get there. They want to see more commitment and pipeline for modern methods of construction. And they want to see housing tax settings change.
2: The poll surveyed more than 4,000 people. Victorian farmers face having their farmland forcibly seized. Energy giant AusNet has applied for compulsory acquisition powers to put in thousands of kilometres of high-voltage power lines. The US president says he's close to securing a complete agreement to end the war with Iran.
5: Now we're doing well. Now we have to get what we have to get. If we don't do that, we'll have to go a big step further. But with that being said, they want to make a deal. We've had very good talks over the last 24 hours, and it's very possible that we'll make a deal.
2: A one-page memorandum has been prepared. It would involve Tehran committing to a moratorium on nuclear enrichment if the US agrees to lift its economic sanctions. Many Russian-speaking immigrants from the former Soviet Union are caught up in Israel's war with Hezbollah. Fighting continues despite the ceasefire, and that poses a threat to Russian-speaking communities in northern Israel. Eric Mock from the Slavic Gospel Association told Mission Network News it's providing tangible aid and the gospel.
6: People in northern Israel are constantly in fear. Some are not able to go to jobs. Maybe some of the jobs have stopped and they're in great need. And we work with the faithful churches that God has raised up in these places. Imagine a people that are even today considered somewhat Samaritans, and they are faithfully ministering with the gospel.
2: The association supports Russian-speaking pastors to deliver messages of hope. In AFL, Fremantle hosts Hawthorn tonight in a top four defining game, with the Hawks swinging three changes. Jack Scrimshaw, Finn McGuinness and Carl Shadir will all miss, while co-captains James Sicily and Jai Newcomb have been cleared to play. Hawks coach Sam Mitchell says he's backing the form of his ruckman Ned Reeves and Lloyd Meek to get the job done against Luke Jackson and Mason Cox.
7: I'm not surprised by Ned's form, because I think we looked at last year and I would have stood here before, and I'm sure, and said Ned's

0: Devin here, and I'm joining you for breakfast. And here's a breakfast idea for you: steamed dumplings. They're quick, they're tasty, and a reminder that God's world is full of flavour and creativity. So what's on your plate today?
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2: Cantankerous. What a great word. But meet someone like that. I've met a couple. They'd argue white is black, black is white. They can drive you nuts. One guy who ran into the cantankerous army lived in Jesus' time, and he'd just been healed of a very significant sight problem. You can imagine. No disability allowances, so this guy sat and begged for money for years. But next minute, there he is strolling around bold as brass, and the whole town began to buzz. Isn't that... can't be. Some said cool, and others reckon it was just a giant con job. They grabbed him and frog-marched him off to the religious leaders, who in turn tried to discount the whole thing and basically get him to admit Jesus hadn't done it at all. Eventually, in a fit of exasperation, he said, "Look, here's the thing. I used to be blind, but now I can see." The bottom line is, not everything in this world is always explainable. An encounter with Jesus doesn't necessarily fit the norm, but when it happens, you'll know what was and what is. Stay open.
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0: ever notice how food is a way of sparking memories? Gavin Brett here, and we're spending the morning together. A bowl of noodles might remind you of family dinners, or fresh bread might take you back to your childhood. God uses the little things to remind us of his goodness. Let's remember him today in the small things.
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1: In stories making news, Victorian farmers face having their farmland forcibly seized. Energy giant AusNet has applied for compulsory acquisition powers to put in thousands of kilometres of high-voltage power lines. The Allan government recently amended the Electricity Industry Act, giving energy companies the power to go onto properties against the wishes of the owners. The New South Wales Upper House has passed a bill which would repeal the prohibition on nuclear energy and uranium mining in the state. The Coalition and members of the crossbench backed the change, but the bill still has to pass the lower house. Former Prime Minister Tony Abbott is expected to put his hand up to become the next president of the Liberal Party. It could turn into a competition between Mr. Abbott and Alexander Downer, who's also been put forward as a potential candidate. A vote to appoint someone to the position is expected to be held later this month. And at the Italian Tennis Open, Aussie Alexander Vukic has beaten American Patrick Kipson. I'm Naomi Millen with the latest headlines.

0: One of the best parts of mornings is music, and I love being able to share some songs that remind us of God's goodness and speak life into our communities. This is Gavin Brett, and I'm doing The Morning With You.
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how much I love coffee. It's Gavin here, and here's a coffee thought for you. The best mornings aren't just powered by caffeine. They're fueled by gratitude. So what's one thing you can thank God for right now?

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1: In this bulletin, ISIS brides to arrive in Australia tonight and a hantavirus case detected in a major European city. With more, I'm Naomi Millam. A group of women and children linked to the terrorist group Islamic State are due to arrive in Sydney and Melbourne tonight. The government maintains it has not assisted the cohort on their journey home. But Shadow Home Affairs Minister John O'Dunham is accusing the government of being more involved than they're letting on.
2: It was DNA testing and biometric certification that was undertaken on this group of people previously. They've provided them passports, and of course they've done the behind closed doors, nudge, nudge, wink, wink arrangement with Dr. Jamal Riffey to support the return of these people.
1: Federal police have flagged some of the cohort will be arrested upon arrival, but haven't confirmed how many. Researchers have developed a training program to help sports coaches work with autistic kids. The initiative aims to upskill coaches in supporting autistic children. Dr. Claudia Madron says it's

0: move as European leaders scramble to manage the situation. Josh Babbis has the details.
1: A total of 8 people, including a Swiss citizen who returned home and is being treated in Zurich, are suspected to have contracted hantavirus that spread on board the MV Hondius cruise ship. 3 people have died. It's confirmed to be the Andes strain of the virus, which spreads person to person. The ship and all remaining passengers and crew are now on the way from Cape Verde to the Canary Islands, where they'll disembark in Tenerife despite protest from local authorities. Hours ago, 3 passengers were airlifted to Amsterdam. 2 are in a serious condition. Contact tracing is underway for airline passengers and workers who may have come in contact with infected passengers who previously disembarked. In London, Josh Bavis.
0: Executions of Christians and others in North Korea have more than tripled since the pandemic began, according to a South Korean human rights group. It reports 153 people were sentenced to death between 2020 and 2025. Their crimes related to religious activity, superstition, listening to K-pop, or watching South Korean dramas. And a Christian family advocacy group has been banned from erecting 3 crosses on the top of its building in Columbus, Ohio. The state capital's downtown commission unanimously opposed the crosses. The Center for Christian Virtue claims the artwork complied with city code and design standards, but was rejected because of its clear expression of faith. It's now considering legal action against the city for violating its First Amendment rights to freedom of speech and religion. Paris Saint-Germain will face Arsenal in the Champions League final after beating Bayern Munich 6-5 on aggregate in the semis. Harry Kane levelled the score to 1-1 in the dying minutes of extra time, but it wasn't enough to knock out PSG. Here's the call from Stan Sport.
2: A goal right at the start proved crucial. Ousmane Dembele scored it. And it's Paris Saint-Germain who are still defending their European crown.
0: The final will be held in Budapest at the end of the month. That's the latest Vision National News. I'm Naomi Millam.

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2: In the middle of the financial crisis that swept the world in 2008, economist Bill Evans, who then worked for the Westpac Bank, was being interviewed on ABC Radio. The radio journalist put a question to Evans from a listener. The questioner asked why anyone should pay attention to Evans. He suggested that Evans and all his economist colleagues were part of the unfolding crisis by their failure to predict these events. With good humour, Evans said that the listener was right. No one picked the unfolding economic disaster. We find situations like this unnerving because we want to trust the experts. We have no idea about the economy, but we take comfort that someone must know. When we learn that no one knows, we are left feeling the future is dangerous and chaotic. God's word tells us that while life on earth is unpredictable, even to experts, we can trust Jesus for our future.
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1: In stories making news, Victorian farmers face having their farmland forcibly seized. Energy giant AusNet has applied for compulsory acquisition powers to put in thousands of kilometres of high voltage power lines. The Allan government recently amended the Electricity Industry Act, giving energy companies the power to go onto properties against the wishes of the owners. The New South Wales Upper House has passed a bill which would repeal the prohibition on nuclear energy and uranium mining in the state. The Coalition and members of the crossbench backed the change, but the bill still has to pass the lower house. Former Prime Minister Tony Abbott is expected to put his hand up to become the next president of the Liberal Party. It could turn into a competition between Mr. Abbott and Alexander Downer, who's also been put forward as a potential candidate. A vote to appoint someone to the position is expected to be held later this month. And at the Italian Tennis Open, Aussie Alexander Vukic has beaten American Patrick Kipson. I'm Naomi Millen with the latest headlines.
2: God's Money Matters with Darren Lordenbar.
3: Do you sometimes wonder how friends or neighbours seem to live a much higher lifestyle than you, and yet earn similar incomes? The really sad news is often perception and reality are worlds apart. Many today are living a high lifestyle on borrowed funds. They look wealthy, but their finances are really a house of cards, or, to state it in biblical terms, built on a foundation of sand. In Texas, they call this big hat, no cattle. In other words, they have the new luxury cars, the big McMansions, the lavish overseas holidays, and yet have no real assets. All of this is done on easy monthly payments that end up building huge debts and finally end up being beyond their ability to repay. The Bible tells us that we're not to conform to this world's way of managing money. In Romans 12:2, it says, "Do not be conformed to this world, but be transformed by the renewing of your mind, so that you may prove what the will of God is, that which is good and acceptable and perfect." Are you living by the will of God, which is good and acceptable and perfect, or trying to keep up with this world's values and standards for your life? Are you being one of the proverbial Joneses that everybody's trying to keep up with? So stop with the better homes and gardens, the McMansions, the car leasing, and stop with the credit card spending, and stop living beyond our means. Let's be transformed by the will of God, living within His provisions for us, so that we might show this world how to really live. The truth is, we can't buy happiness. Certainly we can buy some fun stuff, but it doesn't turn into long-term happiness. According to the Happiness Institute, a secular organisation, long-term happiness comes from these seven things. 1. Being thankful and having a gratitude attitude. 2. Love. 3. Hope. 4. Prayer. 5. Forgiveness. 6. Using your gifts and talents. And 7. Not by having things. Interesting, isn't it? This could have come directly out of the Bible, yet it was based on secular research. Eventually they'll catch up, right? As Christians, we should be an example to the culture we find ourselves in. We might live in this world, but we are called to be salt and light and not to conform to it. We should, we must, and we can show this world a different way to do life, a better way to do life. Do you sense, like I do, that this current culture is desperately seeking fulfillment, happiness, and something real, and yet chase the exact things that we all know don't achieve this? Are you living beyond your means trying to keep up with the Joneses? Or are you living by God's will and purpose in your life? Is it time to make the change and chase the important things in life that really matter? For more practical family money tips and resources, go to God's Word, the Bible, and also check out godsmoneymatters.com.
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1: Over the years, I've spent a lot of time flying around the world. Asia, Europe, North America, the Pacific, Australia, of course, and New Zealand. And let me tell you, there's been an amazing change up there in the air. Hi, I'm Bernie Diamond. A few years ago, it used to be that pollution hung just around the major cities. Well, you expect that. But in the last couple of years, I can't remember a single time that I've been in the air when there hasn't been a brown haze. I mean, out there in the middle of nowhere, the Pacific or Central Australia or rural America, we've been so busy enjoying ourselves, we haven't noticed it's choking us. And it's not just the rhetoric of the loonies on the green fringe anymore. Same's true in life, as it turns out. We can be so busy living it up, enjoying what feels good, that we don't notice the fact that the byproduct is slowly killing us. Divorce, deprivation, disease. It's called sin. It's a technical environmental term. That's why he sent Jesus. Thank God.
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2: In this bulletin, businesses forced to close due to rising interest rates and reports an Iran deal is close. With more, I'm Naomi Millam. Almost 1,700 small businesses have been forced to close since the March interest rate rise. More from Gabrielle Hodson.
3: Latest insolvency data shows 625 businesses in New South Wales have been forced to restructure or shut down since the RBA announced an interest rate rise on March 17. In Victoria, the figure over those 7 weeks is 500, 325 in Queensland and 136 in WA. News Corp says those still with their heads above water have taken out a total of almost $200 billion in loans. Yellow Brick Road founder Mark Boris says the cost of living pressure, repeated interest rate rises and changes to federal tax laws would definitely result in a recession, something any Aussie adult under 35 has never lived through.
2: The Victorian Premier has refused to say how much the government paid for a 10 million litre diesel reserve. The contingency will be dedicated to Victorian farmers. The purchase wasn't included in this week's state budget, with Jacinta Allen insisting she can afford it.
4: These are commercial arrangements. This decision came after the budget books had been audited by the Auditor General, so it will be accounted for in future budget updates. But we can do this because we have a budget in surplus.
2: The fuel will only be released if Level 4 of the National Fuel Security Plan is activated. There are reports suggesting the US and Iran are closing in on a one-page memo which could lay the platform to end the conflict in the Middle East. It's understood the deal would involve Tehran committing to a moratorium on nuclear enrichment if the US agrees to lift its economic sanctions. Former US ambassador to NATO, Kurt Volker, has told Fox News if the reports are accurate, it could provide a path forward.
5: Ending all of that without a much bigger military operation to go about regime change, this seems to be